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9: And here's what you need to know.
10: 49ers head coach Kyle Shanahan told reporters he was distracted by his phone after meeting the media today, and he was the one at fault in the car accident that occurred on July 14th. Shanahan admitted to crossing the center line and hitting another vehicle as he was looking for his phone when it fell between his seats. Shanahan suffered a severe concussion, broken ribs, a broken hand, and a broken nose. The Browns made Denzel Ward the highest paid defensive back in the NFL as both sides agreed to a 2-year extension worth $62 million. One who did not get an extension before training camp was Baker Mayfield, quarterback for the Buccaneers. Mayfield previously said he would shut down negotiations at the start of camp, so he'll play out the final year of his contract. 4 home runs for the Tigers, bottom of the 8th inning as the Tigers are taking a 14-0 whooping on the Orioles. Diamondbacks with a 6-0 lead on the Pirates. Marlins in the 9th inning holding on to a 1-0 lead on the Phillies. I'm Chris Perfett.
11: One guy is happily divorced. One guy is happily married. One guy gets called daddy by his 3 beautiful daughters. One guy gets called daddy after a credit card approval. One guy won a state high school basketball championship. One guy only covered a state high school basketball championship. One guy's been inducted into 3 halls of fame. One guy has only mopped a hall. Does this seem weird to anybody else?
12: Crazy.
11: Can this sports writer and this sports fan share a radio show without driving each other crazy? 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
12: After a spirited edition of Trash Talking Tuesday, Rob Parker, Kelvin Washington. We are indeed the odd couple here on Fox Sports Radio. 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Be sure to check out our YouTube channel. We got plenty of subscribers, but we want more. All you got to do is just search Odd Couple FSR, hit the on YouTube, and hit that subscribe button. It's pretty simple. That's all you need to do. Again, you could also tap the thumbs up icon. You can comment away. Again, check us out on YouTube. Just search Odd Couple FSR and subscribe. Also, Levi Weaver, Mr. Dream Weaver, will come by, writes the wind-up MLB newsletter for The Athletic, and we'll also have last calls. 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And yes, Levi has been on the Inside the Parker podcast, which drops every Thursday, award-winning one day. 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
5: In one of the late ball games at Dodger Stadium, Shohei Ohtani of LA with a leadoff homer, but it's Seattle 2, Dodgers 2 now, top of the fourth. Solo home runs for Cal Raleigh and Julio Rodriguez of the Mariners. Brewers lead 4-0 at the Giants, bottom of the fourth, and the Rockies are leading at San Diego 4-2 in the bottom of the fourth inning. The Yankees won at the White Sox 3-2. Atlanta at the Mets rained out victories for the Cubs, Twins, for Washington as well. Miami shut out Philadelphia 1-0 on a first-inning homer. Philly slugger Kyle Schwarber did not play due to illness. Texas and Detroit with wins. Arizona in 12 innings won at Pittsburgh 8-7. WNBA victories for Minnesota and Washington. The Philadelphia Eagles gave Pro Bowl defensive tackle Jalen Carter a four-year extension. The Browns gave Pro Bowl defensive back Denzel Ward a new two-year deal. I'm Steve DeSager.
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10: So far tonight, midway through the third quarter, Indiana leads Seattle WNBA 65-60. So far, Caitlin Clark, 21 points, 6 of 10 from the floor, 4 assists, couple of rebounds. I've not seen any really hard fouls. I've not seen any instances so far where tomorrow it's going to be, look at the look on this person's face, look at the look on this person's face, look at the look here. Caitlin Clark is being mistreated. Caitlin Clark is getting preferential treatment. So far, it's just been a really good game for Caitlin. I have not seen anything. I may have missed something.
5: So you're saying it's just, a basketball game.
10: It's a basketball game where one of the best players in the game is having a great game. Again, and the most popular player in the game is having a great game. Again. I haven't seen every minute, but I have not seen something
5: and
10: where I go, oh.
5: Sophie Cunningham, double-digit scoring as well for Indiana.
10: Yes.
5: Again, it's just a basketball game tonight, people.
13: Look at the look on this screen grab of this fan who is obviously upset with what's going on with Caitlin Clark. Look here. Look at everybody. Look at the faces of everyone on this picture. Look how upset Angel Reese looks. Look how upset Olivia Miles looks. Look how upset this fan looks. Look how upset the timekeeper looks because they keep waiting for him to press the button. Like that's the last weekend. Look at these screen grabs we can get from the WNBA All-Star game and tell you exactly just how weird things are right now.
5: And half the people that do that want to make sure that you're just as mad as they are
10: on a daily basis
5: about any and every issue in life.
13: Look at this. You see the way this person's head is tilted. I don't believe Rebecca Lobo announcing this game is very happy with how Caitlin Clark is being officiated.
5: Oh, Clark up to 23 points. It's just a basketball game.
10: Now, speaking of basketball. Again, big last couple of days and a big day today where I don't know that a Draymond Green has ever been less enthused to sign a one-year, $27 million contract.
5: And we need to repeat that number.
10: Yeah. One

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0: to death an 11-year-old girl in 1987. Dominic Anthony Ochacon was convicted of killing his ex-girlfriend's parents in 1986. Now the oldest prisoner executed in Florida's history. Nationwide, a total of 19 executions, including Tuesday's, have been carried out so far this year. And a sixth person has died from the Legionnaires' disease cluster that rattled New York City's Upper East Side. No new cases of the pneumonia-like illness have been reported since July 17th. The latest data suggesting the outbreak has significantly slowed over the last week or so. I'm Ted Lindner. This is Fox News.
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0: ribs and required 40 stitches above his right eye. As training camp begins, he remains away from the team and did not provide a timeline for his return to coaching. Morning news time is 6:21.
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2: A mother and daughter face charges after Beckley police say they found the pair fighting inside a vehicle outside a hotel. Officers responded to the Smart Hotel on Harper Road early Sunday and reportedly found Hannah Hilbert and Andrea Crago pulling each other's hair and throwing punches. Police said both women appeared heavily intoxicated and had minor facial cuts and blood on their clothing. Each accused the other of starting the fight. Because officers allegedly witnessed the altercation and could not determine a primary aggressor, both women were taken into custody. Hilbert and Crago were charged with first offense domestic battery. Police said they also were taken into custody for public intoxication. A Wyoming County man with multiple prior DUI convictions faces charges after deputies say he was found unconscious behind the wheel of a running pickup truck. Deputies responded to R.D. Bailey Highway in Brenton late Sunday and reportedly found Jesse Parks slumped over in the driver's seat while holding a hypodermic needle. Police said Parks admitted using illegal drugs earlier that day and showed several signs of impairment during field sobriety tests. After his arrest, deputies reportedly found a pill bottle containing suspected meth inside a holding cell where Parks had been detained. Authorities said Parks' license was already revoked for DUI and that he has two previous DUI convictions. The suspected drugs will be sent to the State Police Crime Laboratory for testing. Additional charges could be filed. Two Pennsylvania men face felony charges following a traffic stop in Wyoming County. The Wyoming County Sheriff's Office says deputies stopped a vehicle along Route 20A in Warsaw on July 22nd after observing multiple traffic violations. During the investigation, deputies reportedly found approximately 4.4 ounces of cocaine hidden inside an aftermarket compartment. Officers also recovered nearly $50,000 in cash. 19-year-old Sharif Rudd and 20-year-old Ramir Bozeman, both of Philadelphia, were charged with second-degree criminal possession of a controlled substance and third-degree money laundering. Both men were jailed without bail. Fayette County Schools is moving to digital ticketing for athletic games and other events this year. The district is using GoFan, a digital platform that eliminates the need for traditional paper tickets. Each school has its own QR code through the platform, allowing fans to purchase tickets for specific games and events using their phones. If you see news happening, text NEWS to 35651 to submit a tip. That's your news update. I'm Fred Persinger II.

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0: open today. And as practices get started, teams are giving out some big paydays. The Philadelphia Eagles are making Jalen Carter the highest paid defensive tackle in NFL history. The two-time Pro Bowler is set to sign a four-year, $152 million deal to stick around with Philadelphia long-term. The Cleveland Browns are paying cornerback Denzel Ward again, making him the highest-paid defensive back in the league with a two-year, $62.2 million extension. Meanwhile, the Tampa Bay Buccaneers will go into the season without an extension for quarterback Baker Mayfield. He's not expected to sign with the team before the start of camp on anything that goes past this coming season. He'll be a free agent at the end of the 2026 campaign. Elsewhere in the league, San Francisco 49ers head coach Kyle Shanahan is speaking out for the first time after being injured in a car crash earlier this month. Shanahan said Tuesday he was at fault for the crash, and that was confirmed with local police. He suffered a concussion, a broken hand, a broken nose, three broken ribs, and needed 40 stitches over his right eye after that accident. As training camp gets started for the Niners, Shanahan remains away from the team during his recovery. He did not provide a timeline for his return to coaching. Meanwhile, with the Washington Commanders, the coaching staff is getting a shakeup. Former All-Pro wide receiver Wes Welker is the team's new tight ends coach, replacing Ben Steele after Washington fired Steele this week. Welker worked with the Commanders' tight ends during team activities over the last 2 months when Steele was suspended by the team following his arrest for driving while intoxicated in June. Welker joined the Commanders in 2025 after stints coaching wide receivers in Miami and in San Francisco. Morning news time is 6:41.
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2: A mother and daughter face charges after Beckley police say they found the pair fighting inside a vehicle outside a hotel. Officers responded to the Smart Hotel on Harper Road early Sunday and reportedly found Hannah Hilbert and Andrea Crago pulling each other's hair and throwing punches. Police said both women appeared heavily intoxicated and had minor facial cuts and blood on their clothing. Each accused the other of starting the fight. Because officers allegedly witnessed the altercation and could not determine a primary aggressor, both women were taken into custody. Hilbert and Crago were charged with first offense domestic battery. Police said they also were taken into custody for public intoxication. A Wyoming County man with multiple prior DUI convictions faces charges after deputies say he was found unconscious behind the wheel of a running pickup truck. Deputies responded to R.D. Bailey Highway in Brenton late Sunday and reportedly found Jesse Parks slumped over in the driver's seat while holding a hypodermic needle. Police said Parks admitted using illegal drugs earlier that day and showed several signs of impairment during field sobriety tests. After his arrest, deputies reportedly found a pill bottle containing suspected meth inside a holding cell where Parks had been detained. Authorities said Parks' license was already revoked for DUI and that he has two previous DUI convictions. The suspected drugs will be sent to the State Police Crime Laboratory for testing. Additional charges could be filed. Two Pennsylvania men face felony charges following a traffic stop in Wyoming County. The Wyoming County Sheriff's Office says deputies stopped a vehicle along Route 20A in Warsaw on July 22nd after observing multiple traffic violations. During the investigation, deputies reportedly found approximately 4.4 ounces of cocaine hidden inside an aftermarket compartment. Officers also recovered nearly $50,000 in cash. 19-year-old Sharif Rudd and 20-year-old Ramir Bozeman, both of Philadelphia, were charged with second-degree criminal possession of a controlled substance and third-degree money laundering. Both men were jailed without bail. Fayette County Schools is moving to digital ticketing for athletic games and other events this year. The district is using GoFan, a digital platform that eliminates the need for traditional paper tickets. Each school has its own QR code through the platform, allowing fans to purchase tickets for specific games and events using their phones. If you see news happening, text NEWS to 35651 to submit a tip. That's your news update. I'm Fred Persinger II.
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0: Cloudy, 67. Sutton's cloudy, 67. Beckley, cloudy and 68. And Logan, cloudy and 68 degrees. Elkins, cloudy and 66. And Martinsburg checks in this morning with clear skies and 68 degrees at 6:53.
1: Today it's going to be partly sunny, not as warm, high about 73. Tonight, clear, low 55. Tomorrow, partly sunny, high 76. Friday, it's going to be mostly sunny, high near 80. Saturday, we're looking at sun and clouds, high 78. Sunday, cloudy with a shower and thunderstorm possible, high 76. And then Monday, cloudy with some showers and thunderstorms, high 79.
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0: signing an extension with quarterback Baker Mayfield before the start of camp. He's expected to play out the final year on his contract before hitting free agency next summer. And in the NBA, All-Star Draymond Green is staying with the only franchise he's ever played for, signing a one-year, $27.7 million contract with Golden State Warriors. That extends his 14-year run with Golden State, the second longest active tenure for any player in the league. Morning News Time is 7:21.
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2: A mother and daughter face charges after Beckley police say they found the pair fighting inside a vehicle outside a hotel. Officers responded to the Smart Hotel on Harper Road early Sunday and reportedly found Hannah Hilbert and Andrea Crago pulling each other's hair and throwing punches. Police said both women appeared heavily intoxicated and had minor facial cuts and blood on their clothing. Each accused the other of starting the fight. Because officers allegedly witnessed the altercation and could not determine a primary aggressor, both women were taken into custody. Hilbert and Crago were charged with first offense domestic battery. Police said they also were taken into custody for public intoxication. A Wyoming County man with multiple prior DUI convictions faces charges after deputies say he was found unconscious behind the wheel of a running pickup truck. Deputies responded to R.D. Bailey Highway in Brenton late Sunday and reportedly found Jesse Parks slumped over in the driver's seat while holding a hypodermic needle. Police said Parks admitted using illegal drugs earlier that day and showed several signs of impairment during field sobriety tests. After his arrest, deputies reportedly found a pill bottle containing suspected meth inside a holding cell where Parks had been detained. Authorities said Parks' license was already revoked for DUI and that he has two previous DUI convictions. The suspected drugs will be sent to the State Police Crime Laboratory for testing. Additional charges could be filed. Two Pennsylvania men face felony charges following a traffic stop in Wyoming County. The Wyoming County Sheriff's Office says deputies stopped a vehicle along Route 20A in Warsaw on July 22nd after observing multiple traffic violations. During the investigation, deputies reportedly found approximately 4.4 ounces of cocaine hidden inside an aftermarket compartment. Officers also recovered nearly $50,000 in cash. 19-year-old Sharif Rudd and 20-year-old Ramir Bozeman, both of Philadelphia, were charged with second-degree criminal possession of a controlled substance and third-degree money laundering. Both men were jailed without bail. Fayette County Schools is moving to digital ticketing for athletic games and other events this year. The district is using GoFan, a digital platform that eliminates the need for traditional paper tickets. Each school has its own QR code through the platform, allowing fans to purchase tickets for specific games and events using their phones. If you see news happening, text NEWS to 35651 to submit a tip. That's your news update. I'm Fred Persinger II.
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4: Morning news time is 7:27. I'm Chris Lawrence.
5: And I'm Daniel Woods.
4: U.S. forces across the Middle East are on high alert after a surprise attack by Iran, breaking a days-long pause in the fighting.
6: U.S. Central Command says Iran fired multiple ballistic missiles, but says all Iranian missiles were successfully intercepted. Axios reports the target was a U.S. base in Jordan. The question now, how will the U.S. respond? In a separate escalation, U.S. and Saudi jets targeted sites in eastern Iraq, linked to Iranian-backed groups believed responsible for attacking Saudi oil facilities.
4: ABC's Sophie Flay.
7: Medicare recipients may be in for some sticker shock when they start shopping for next year's drug plan. ABC's Jim Ryan says the Part D prescription drug section of the program is about to lose a major source of funding.
8: Dr. Mehmet Oz heads Medicare and Medicaid services for President Trump and said in a social media post yesterday that federal subsidies to the Medicare Part D plan are going away at the end of the year because, he says, the insurers no longer need them. He said most Medicare recipients will see drug premiums rise by less than $10 a month next year and that some will see their rates actually drop. Jim Ryan, ABC News.
4: Some California residents are worried about neighbors that have moved into a construction site.
9: Neighbors in West Hollywood are frustrated over a pack of coyotes now calling an unfinished condo site home. Resident Patty Fallon says after squatters were forced out, coyotes moved in.
10: They've been here for about 3-4 months. They hang out on a balcony. I'm a little jealous. They have a balcony. They have rent control, you know. And they howl every night from 10 to 11.
9: Other neighbors say they're also concerned about the safety of pets and children. The city says it's aware of the coyotes and its policy is to prioritize a non-lethal management technique. Michelle Franzen, ABC News.
7: The jackpots in both Powerball and Mega Millions have grown to multi-million dollar purses. That kind of money is what dreams are made of, so ABC's Rena Roy asked a few New Yorkers to share their lottery-winning dreams.
11: Millions buying tickets as two jackpots continue to climb. So we asked people what they would do if they won.
12: I would open up my own equine therapy horse barn.
13: Take care of my family, and then I would build a school for special needs children.
11: Praveen Patel owns a newsstand in Lower Manhattan, which has sold multiple winning tickets over the years. Retailers of winning tickets get a cut of the earnings, and Patel says,
14: share with family, friends, and vacation long.
11: Rena Roy, ABC News, New York.
7: There was a winner in last night's Mega Millions drawing in the state of Florida. The Powerball jackpot for tonight, $663 million.
4: Coming up in the entertainment report. Brett Michaels, who just played the Charleston Sternwheel Regatta earlier this month, is having to cancel more tour dates due to illness and a tragic diagnosis for Carly Simon. Those stories and more at 7:55 in the Entertainment Report. Back to that coyote.
5: Don't get me started.
4: What did that guy, they howl between 10, what are you going to report that to the Homeowners Association?
5: Right.
4: Who's they're
5: who's
4: howling
5: do something about that for you?
4: Yeah, they're howling at non-quiet hours, and then the best part was, we're going to find non-lethal ways to get rid of them.

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1: A mother and daughter face charges after Beckley police say they found the pair fighting inside a vehicle outside a hotel. Officers responded to the Smart Hotel on Harper Road early Sunday and reportedly found Hannah Hilbert and Andrea Crago pulling each other's hair and throwing punches. Police said both women appeared heavily intoxicated and had minor facial cuts and blood on their clothing. Each accused the other of starting the fight. Because officers allegedly witnessed the altercation and could not determine a primary aggressor, both women were taken into custody. Hilbert and Crago were charged with first offense domestic battery. Police said they also were taken into custody for public intoxication. A Wyoming County man with multiple prior DUI convictions faces charges after deputies say he was found unconscious behind the wheel of a running pickup truck. Deputies responded to R.D. Bailey Highway in Brenton late Sunday and reportedly found Jesse Parks slumped over in the driver's seat while holding a hypodermic needle. Police said Parks admitted using illegal drugs earlier that day and showed several signs of impairment during field sobriety tests. After his arrest, deputies reportedly found a pill bottle containing suspected meth inside a holding cell where Parks had been detained. Authorities said Parks' license was already revoked for DUI and that he has two previous DUI convictions. The suspected drugs will be sent to the State Police Crime Laboratory for testing. Additional charges could be filed. Two Pennsylvania men face felony charges following a traffic stop in Wyoming County. The Wyoming County Sheriff's Office says deputies stopped a vehicle along Route 20A in Warsaw on July 22nd after observing multiple traffic violations. During the investigation, deputies reportedly found approximately 4.4 ounces of cocaine hidden inside an aftermarket compartment. Officers also recovered nearly $50,000 in cash. 19-year-old Sharif Rudd and 20-year-old Ramir Bozeman, both of Philadelphia, were charged with second-degree criminal possession of a controlled substance and third-degree money laundering. Both men were jailed without bail. Fayette County Schools is moving to digital ticketing for athletic games and other events this year. The district is using GoFan, a digital platform that eliminates the need for traditional paper tickets. Each school has its own QR code through the platform, allowing fans to purchase tickets for specific games and events using their phones. If you see news happening, text NEWS to 35651 to submit a tip. That's your news update. I'm Fred Persinger II.

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4: 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With your Metro News Entertainment Report, I'm Chris Lawrence. She has reached rarefied air with her breakout hit.
5: It's Choosing Texas, I can tell.
6: Another record for Ella Langley and her hit, Choosing Texas. The song hit 15 weeks on the Billboard Hot 100, the most for a non-holiday song by a solo female artist.
7: That's Mike Dubusky. Langley reached the record, topping Whitney Houston's I Will Always Love You and We Belong Together by Mariah Carey. A rock star taking a break from the road.
8: Bret Michaels is pressing pause on his recent tour dates as he recovers from kidney stone surgery. The Poison frontman, currently on his Live and Amplified World Tour, experienced severe kidney pain during his recent performance, honoring military heroes and their families at Fairchild Air Force Base in Spokane, Washington. According to his website, the 63-year-old has been instructed to take 3 to 4 weeks off to recuperate. His doctor also noted that Michael's recovery is complicated by his lifelong type 1 diabetes diagnosis. The rocker said in part that he is forever grateful for the amazing medical treatment and thanked family, friends, fans, band, and crew for their understanding and prayers. Michelle Polino, Fox News.
7: A life-changing illness for another singer.
9: Rock and Roll Hall of Famer Carly Simon's been diagnosed with Parkinson's disease. In a statement to ABC News, she says, quote, still learning to live with it, but adds, I am still very much here. Her new album, Comes in Waves, is due out August 14th.
7: That's Michelle Franz in a new docuseries promising unprecedented access into the investigation of the 2022 Idaho murders.
10: 13, I think we have a homicide.
8: The new three-part documentary series, The Idaho Murders, College Nightmare, definitively chronicles one of the most chilling murder cases honoring the four young lives, University of Idaho students Madison Mogan, Kaylee Consalves, Ethan Chapin, and Zanda Kernodle.
11: She got picked up in a silver sedan.
12: She got a size 13 and a half shoe coming and going.
13: There's some dried blood on the sink.
14: I heard a scream.
8: The series features unprecedented access to police footage, plus archival materials and firsthand accounts from the victims' families, just as they're convicted killer Brian Koberger is attempting to overturn his guilty plea. Michelle Polino, Fox News.
7: And our music to the break this morning, Martina McBride, turning 60. We'll let her close us out. I'm Chris Lawrence on Metro News.

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1: COVID controversy at the Capitol. I'm Dave Anthony, Fox News. Dr. Anthony Fauci will be at a Senate hearing this hour. Fox's Chad Pergram is there.
2: He's going to be asked questions about his diaries, the start of the pandemic, what started it, did it come from the lab, did it come from a bat, questions about the pandemic. And also, if you look at some of these diary entries, whether or not he was more focused on trying to get attention for

0: more aggressively than what you've seen in the past.
1: The project's expected to bring about 465 jobs during construction. And finally, a new state delegate has officially taken office. Delegate Aaron Hawley will represent District 22, and that includes Cabot County. He replaces Daniel Linville, who left the seat to work in Governor Patrick Morrissey's office. Hawley narrowly defeated Linville for the GOP nomination in the May primary and is currently unopposed in the November general election. It's 8:11, and you're listening to The Morning News.
2: Today it's going to be partly sunny, not as warm, high about 73. Tonight, clear, low 55. Tomorrow, partly sunny, high 76. Friday, it's going to be mostly sunny, high near 80. Saturday, we're looking at sun and clouds, high 78. Sunday, cloudy with a shower and thunderstorm possible, high 76. And then Monday, cloudy with some showers and thunderstorms, high 79.
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0: punches. Police said both women appeared heavily intoxicated and had minor facial cuts and blood on their clothing. Each accused the other of starting the fight. Because officers allegedly witnessed the altercation and could not determine a primary aggressor, both women were taken into custody. Hilbert and Crego were charged with first offense domestic battery. Police said they also were taken into custody for public intoxication. A Wyoming County man with multiple prior DUI convictions faces charges after deputies say he was found unconscious behind the wheel of a running pickup truck. Deputies responded to R.D. Bailey Highway in Brenton late Sunday and reportedly found Jesse Parks slumped over in the driver's seat while holding a hypodermic needle. Police said Parks admitted using illegal drugs earlier that day and showed several signs of impairment during field sobriety tests. After his arrest, deputies reportedly found a pill bottle containing suspected meth inside a holding cell where Parks had been detained. Authorities said Parks' license was already revoked for DUI and that he has two previous DUI convictions. The suspected drugs will be sent to the State Police Crime Laboratory for testing. Additional charges could be filed. Two Pennsylvania men face felony charges following a traffic stop in Wyoming County. The Wyoming County Sheriff's Office says deputies stopped a vehicle along Route 20A in Warsaw on July 22nd after observing multiple traffic violations. During the investigation, deputies reportedly found approximately 4.4 ounces of cocaine hidden inside an aftermarket compartment. Officers also recovered nearly $50,000 in cash. 19-year-old Sharif Rudd and 20-year-old Ramir Bozeman, both of Philadelphia, were charged with second-degree criminal possession of a controlled substance and third-degree money laundering. Both men were jailed without bail. Fayette County Schools is moving to digital ticketing for athletic games and other events this year. The district is using GoFan, a digital platform that eliminates the need for traditional paper tickets. Each school has its own QR code through the platform, allowing fans to purchase tickets for specific games and events using their phones. If you see news happening, text NEWS to 35651 to submit a tip. That's your news update. I'm Fred Persinger II.
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0: And it's sun and clouds, high 78. Sunday, cloudy with a shower and thunderstorm possible, high 76. And then Monday, cloudy with some showers and thunderstorms, high 79.
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0: mortgage rates steady, which right now they're at 3.5% to 3.75%. But more importantly, Chris, is going to be their comments going forward of what they think they're going to do in terms of either hiking rates or lowering rates. We'd like to see not as much of a hawkish tone. Hawkish means you think you're going to raise interest rates.
1: Yeah.
0: Raising interest rates in this environment would probably be not very good. But right now we got the Dow futures down 353 points. So obviously they're factoring some early moves in the market at the open.
1: All right. We will leave it right there, Ed. I'm out the next couple of days, so Jeff Jenkins will be here, and you can explain it all to him tomorrow, okay?
0: All right, Chris. Hey, have a good couple of days off.
1: All right. We'll see you, man. Ed Steich there with the Wealth Enhancement Group. Morning news time is 8:41.
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3: A mother and daughter face charges after Beckley police say they found the pair fighting inside a vehicle outside a hotel. Officers responded to the Smart Hotel on Harper Road early Sunday and reportedly found Hannah Hilbert and Andrea Crago pulling each other's hair and throwing punches. Police said both women appeared heavily intoxicated and had minor facial cuts and blood on their clothing. Each accused the other of starting the fight. Because officers allegedly witnessed the altercation and could not determine a primary aggressor, both women were taken into custody. Hilbert and Crago were charged with first offense domestic battery. Police said they also were taken into custody for public intoxication. A Wyoming County man with multiple prior DUI convictions faces charges after deputies say he was found unconscious behind the wheel of a running pickup truck. Deputies responded to R.D. Bailey Highway in Brenton late Sunday and reportedly found Jesse Parks slumped over in the driver's seat while holding a hypodermic needle. Police said Parks admitted using illegal drugs earlier that day and showed several signs of impairment during field sobriety tests. After his arrest, deputies reportedly found a pill bottle containing suspected meth inside a holding cell where Parks had been detained. Authorities said Parks' license was already revoked for DUI and that he has two previous DUI convictions. The suspected drugs will be sent to the State Police Crime Laboratory for testing. Additional charges could be filed. Two Pennsylvania men face felony charges following a traffic stop in Wyoming County. The Wyoming County Sheriff's Office says deputies stopped a vehicle along Route 20A in Warsaw on July 22nd after observing multiple traffic violations. During the investigation, deputies reportedly found approximately 4.4 ounces of cocaine hidden inside an aftermarket compartment. Officers also recovered nearly $50,000 in cash. 19-year-old Sharif Rudd and 20-year-old Ramir Bozeman, both of Philadelphia, were charged with second-degree criminal possession of a controlled substance and third-degree money laundering. Both men were jailed without bail. Fayette County Schools is moving to digital ticketing for athletic games and other events this year. The district is using GoFan, a digital platform that eliminates the need for traditional paper tickets. Each school has its own QR code through the platform, allowing fans to purchase tickets for specific games and events using their phones. If you see news happening, text NEWS to 35651 to submit a tip. That's your news update. I'm Fred Persinger II.
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tonight, clear, low 55. Tomorrow, partly sunny, high 76. Friday, it's going to be mostly sunny, high near 80. Saturday, we're looking at sun and clouds, high 78. Sunday, cloudy with a shower and thunderstorm possible, high 76. And then Monday, cloudy with some showers and thunderstorms, high 79.

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2: Well, over a dozen former WVU baseball players are in the pros, led by National League Rookie of the Year candidate J.J. Weatherholt of the St. Louis Cardinals. Weatherholt is currently hitting .253 with a team-leading 67 runs scored. He has 15 home runs. Two other former Mountaineers have appeared in a major league game this season. Pitcher Cade Stroud has pitched once for the Arizona Diamondbacks. He has 2 wins and 3 saves at the AAA level. Also, Alek Manoah worked his way back to the big leagues briefly with the Angels. Manoah pitched in 3 games. Pitcher John Means suffered an Achilles injury during the winter. He's under a minor league contract with the Kansas City Royals organization currently. Two more former Mountaineers are playing at the AAA level. Catcher Paul McIntosh with the Phillies organization, batting .267, 13 doubles, 6 home runs at Lehigh Valley. And catcher Dane Leonard with the Reds organization, hitting .242 at Louisville. One AA player, Jacob Waters, a pitcher with the Montgomery Biscuits and the Tampa Bay Rays organization. Among the other former Mountaineers playing in the pros this summer, pitcher Carlson Reed at Greensboro, that's high A with the Pirates. He has 70 strikeouts in 70 innings. Also, David Hegeman is with the Arizona Diamondbacks organization in high A. Tevin Tucker, high A at Spokane in the Rockies organization. Madison Jeffrey, a right-handed pitcher, high A at Winston-Salem with the Chicago White Sox. Also, Kyle West, native of West Virginia's Eastern Panhandle, at high A with the Yankees at Hudson Valley. He's got 17 home runs. Those are among the former Mountaineers playing in the pros. With the Golden Blue Report, I'm Kyle Wiggs, Metro News Sports.
5: 8:59 on the morning news, and that'll do it for today's edition of the West Virginia Morning News on this Wednesday, July 29th, 2026. Have yourself a great day. For our producer, Anthony A. Train Harmon, and for Daniel Woods, I'm Chris Lawrence. And this is Metro News, the voice.
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7: A new warning to Iran. I'm Dave Anthony, Fox News.
8: President Trump tells Fox News about Iran, we are going to beat the effing S out of them.
7: He said that in a phone call with Fox's Trey Yingston in Tel Aviv, reacting to the Iranian attack targeting American troops in Jordan.
8: He went on to say, we'll be hitting them hard. They're going to get a beating. So clearly the United States is going to respond to what the president described as a surprise attack. He says U.S. forces had just minutes to shoot down these incoming Iranian ballistic missiles. The president says he has reviewed video of the shootdown and it was U.S. forces conducting this operation to defend that area.
7: Separately, the U.S. went on the attack with Saudi Arabia, hitting Iran-backed militia sites in Iraq. There are COVID questions at the Senate.
9: You did not tell the American people the full story.
7: Republican Senator Rand Paul, a short time ago, accusing Dr. Anthony Fauci. He said one thing in public, the other in private, citing Fauci diary entries as the ex-Biden and Trump COVID advisor faces questions on the pandemic and public response at a Senate hearing.
9: Presidents, governors, mayors, school boards, corporations, and Congress all bear responsibility for the decisions they made. The COVID lockdown, however, could never have been inflicted without you aiding and abetting the crime. Children lost years of education.
7: Now, just a few minutes ago, Dr. Fauci responded in his opening statement

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2: 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Today it's going to be partly sunny, not as warm, high about 73. Tonight clear, low 55. Tomorrow partly sunny, high 76. Friday it's going to be mostly sunny, high near 80. Saturday we're looking at sun and clouds, high 78. Sunday cloudy with a shower and thunderstorm possible, high 76. And then Monday cloudy with some showers and thunderstorms, high 79.
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3: Welcome into Radio Roundtable for this Wednesday, July the 29th. Fred Persinger II with you. Hard to believe August is just 2 days away. That is just crazy to think about. I was looking today at when schools start across the state of West Virginia. Of course, in Raleigh County, it starts August the 26th, which there's only six counties in the state that start that late or later. Two of those counties don't start until August 31st. That is Greenbrier County and Wyoming County. That's kind of because of the state fair. The earliest start for school in the state of West Virginia is coming up on August the 12th, Cabell County. And Huntington, they go back on August the 12th. It is here. It's hard to believe. Hard to believe. Coming up in the show at 9:35 this morning, we'll be joined by Billy Roop, Delegate Billy Roop, back in the country, Delegate Billy Roop. Saw him last night at the Raleigh County Board of Education meeting and just got back from, I think, Scotland or somewhere. So we'll talk a little bit about that. But we'll talk to him coming up at 9:35 this morning. Joining me first in studio, City Council member, Miss Natalie Coots. How are you? I'm doing a lot better because I got to turn on the mic and then people can hear what you're saying.
4: That's helpful.
3: You know, it's very helpful, very helpful. So what is going on? I mean, we've got a lot of actually, you know what? Didn't even have your mic right. Now.
4: All right.
3: There we go.
4: As I said, I'm well. How are you?
3: I'm doing well. You know, I got to check and make sure all those buttons are right before we go on the air. Welcome in. There's a lot going on in the city. I know busy times and some good things are going on. I mean, I kind of want to start with an event we just had here in the area.
4: Yes.
3: The Bex event, that was, from what I understand, very good.
4: It was great. I was so impressed to see so many people participate. I just want our residents and Raleigh County residents and surrounding areas to understand, if you really want us to be, as so many people suggest, like Lewisburg or Fayetteville, you have to participate. You have to patronize.
3: Mm-hmm.
4: We have a lot of interesting things coming up. I think the first thing that I want to talk about, though, is parking.
3: Okay.
4: Because people always say there isn't enough parking when we have these events. First of all, I want to reiterate what you and I were talking about earlier. Everywhere in the city, downtown, parking is free for 2 hours a day. So you can mostly get any business that you need taken care of done in a 2-hour time limit. And that's even the metered parking. You'll see a sticker that suggests passport parking. If you even try to use your passport parking, it will say unavailable. Parking is free throughout the city for 2 hours. Please understand that, yes, you're going to have to walk, but anytime you patronize businesses in a small town, you're probably going to walk.
3: Yeah.
4: You know, just be a little judicious about where you intend to wind up and look for places.
3: Mm-hmm.
4: And also, please don't occupy the loading zones because that makes it tough on the downtown businesses.
3: Yeah. It is, but this is just like any other small town. You have parking issues. I mean,
4: yes.
3: It's just the way that it is, but it's not really an issue when you got free parking.
4: Right.
3: As you mentioned, walk a little bit and patronize more of the businesses as you go to the place where you're planning on going anyway. I mean, that's the great thing about having businesses in Uptown Beckley, which, let's be honest, we haven't had businesses in Uptown Beckley for a while, and now we're starting to get businesses in Uptown Beckley. We need to be happy about it instead of complaining about, well, I can't park right beside the business. Well, walk.

0: it. It's fine.
1: And even the parking lots.
0: Yeah.
1: Like the one at Word, near Word Park there, and at the Beckley Intermodal Gateway, those are free for festivals and weekends and things like that. We need to consider that. And honestly, every time I visit you here, I don't park on Main Street and walk easily across. I park on this slope just to get in a few extra steps because I need them.
0: Yeah.
1: And it doesn't hurt to walk uphill.
0: Yeah. No. Well, yeah, so. It does. I mean, it's good for you, but it hurts.
1: Well, it physically hurts, maybe.
0: Yeah, but it is good for you, no doubt.
1: Yes, it is.
0: But, yeah, so there are good things with that part going on. And I think the great thing about this is the fact that you've got the businesses coming in that you have to worry about the parking a little bit.
1: Yes.
0: I mean, that's a great thing to have. That's a great problem to have.
1: It is, and I am so happy. First of all, two new restaurants uptown, Sold Up, which is a soul food restaurant, and I had already gone to Jack's Cafe, so I didn't get to go to Sold Up, but two of my friends came by with to-go boxes, and the food smelled so good, and they said that it was excellent. So I'm looking forward to trying that out, too. So look them up online. Jack's Cafe has a brief flyer, and Mr. Powell was open limited hours during the Bex event and had a limited menu. We went in for that. Both of us went home with half the hamburger left over. He has huge burgers, sandwiches, sort of bar fare,
0: bar food, if you will. Yeah, yeah.
1: But everything was good and, you know, good service. And I'm looking forward to seeing what else he does. Downstairs is an arcade and there will be a coffee bar. I hope that the Tech students will take full advantage, or people with children. My husband even had a good time playing some of the retro games that we knew about from childhood and from college, when I probably shouldn't have been skipping class, but I did to play Tetris.
0: Well, I mean, you got to do what you got to do.
1: Yeah. Hmm?
0: Tetris was good, and what was it? Well, of course, Pac-Man.
1: Space Invaders.
0: Space Invaders. I love Space Invaders. Yeah.
1: Galaga.
0: Galaga was good, too.
1: Yes. Yeah. He has the walls downstairs lined with
0: nice
1: kind of retro pinball machines and video games, hoping to maybe do something in conjunction with the college and him to entice those students to come down. Sometimes some kind of passes or something like that. I talked to him a little bit about that. And upstairs right now are line dancing classes, and I think that's been really successful. They've had about 30 people, and of course a lot of people are also unaware that there's a lovely patio area out the back door of the lower level there. So that's an advantage. And like I said, Sold Up, soul food, also local people. But guys, I've watched local businesses come and go. If you don't participate, if you don't patronize, if you don't think ahead and think, oh gosh, I'm going to go to Black Circle Bistro, you know, locally owned and operated, or I'm going to go to Jack's Cafe and check it out, or I'm going to go buy some of the amazing food at Sold Up. If we don't do these things, if we don't patronize them, then it's all going to be over.
0: Yeah.
1: Let's help these people. Let's enliven and revitalize Uptown Beckley. It's worth it to me.
0: Yeah.
1: Of course, we already have Foster's and Uptown Dish. Someone on All Things Beckley asked for locally owned businesses, someone traveling, and I came up with a list of probably 50 businesses. And putting them all together like that was a great thing.
0: Yeah. Something we haven't had in Beckley.
1: Right. Yeah. Yes. And I also want to mention, coming August 1st, I believe, Say Earhart, local artist, who has worked on the sets of all kinds of TV series, for example, Walking Dead.
0: Stranger Things.
1: And he is the art director, or has been the art director on Stranger Things. He's done all kinds of movies. Flight with Denzel Washington. He actually rebuilt the airplane out of styrofoam, which is just monumental to me. But Say will be here in person, and then his works will be shown at Beckley Art Center all of the following week. So come out and enjoy the Art Center. It is a beautiful facility. And also understand that you can rent that as a venue, and you already have artwork to decorate, and you don't have to do

0: lot. So just know that that's an available space as well.
1: Mm-hmm.
0: I also want to talk about the fact that the city is getting ready to deed Minnesota Avenue to WVU Tech.
1: Okay.
0: And it only makes good sense because that street already runs almost the length of the campus,
1: mm-hmm.
0: but they will be able to route traffic from there over to Beaver Avenue. So you have another way of entering and exiting the college campus. There's only one private home that remains on that street, and I feel something will probably be done with that. I don't know any particulars, but that's just the beginning. You know, we've talked often about we are a college city,
1: yeah.
0: college town. We have to embrace that.
1: Yeah, we do. I mean, that's just, you know, for the folks who say, well, we don't want to be known as a college town. Yeah, you really do.
0: Yes, you do.
1: You want to be known as a college town, and we are a college town. So let's embrace it. Stop trying to fight against it. Let's embrace it and help out and everything. I think the problem is they don't want to see things change, but then they don't like the fact that there's no progress being made.
0: Right. And
1: it doesn't work both ways. I mean, no.
0: It does not. And I will be the first to tell you that the hardest thing about being on city council for me is that things move slowly because first you have to draft an ordinance and then you have to have a reading and then you have to have another reading and then you have to have a public comment period. And it takes a while to get those things done, but we are doing those things. We are doing what's necessary to push us ahead. Things are coming that we can't avoid, so we have to embrace them. We have to think of good ways to participate and patronize.
1: Yeah.
0: I'm looking forward to Chili Night in mm-hmm. October.
1: That's the thing, too, that we talk about. There's a lot of things that goes on summertime in the city
0: mm-hmm.
1: of Beckley.
0: Mm-hmm.
1: But really, I think the city shines when we hit the fall.
0: Yes.
1: And it is because of Chili Night. That's the anchor event, I think, in the fall for the city. But there's other things that goes on as well. When you got the leaves changing, gets a little cooler outside. You got things going on at Uptown Beckley. That's the perfect time to me to walk around in the city of Beckley when it's not 90 degrees and a heat index of 105 and things like that. To go out and enjoy these things. And boy, Chili Night is just such an anchor and it's been so important for this city.
0: It has been, and it's been well promoted in the past. Last year, the city manager, Mr. Gerald, and I actually sampled all the chilies and we did one group of chilies and some other people did the others and we rated those and that's how they were given the awards. It's just a fun time to see all those vendors, to see kids have things to do. And then, of course, we have Kids Classic coming up,
1: yeah.
0: too.
1: Mm-hmm.
0: And we have Kids Classic Parade, Veterans Parade, and Christmas Parade.
1: Then you have Beckley's Homecoming Parade
0: and
1: as well.
0: And Beckley, yeah, Woodrow's Homecoming Parade. Bring your kids out to see a good old-fashioned parade. Take the screens away for a little while.
1: Just for a little while.
0: Come out, take a look, have a fun time.
1: Yeah.
0: You know, those things are free. You're not required to buy anything to do those things.
1: The one thing I think, too, happens, we continue to do the things downtown or uptown, like they call it.
0: Mm-hmm.
1: I think what you'll see is the more successful those businesses come, you'll have more businesses come in, which means you'll have more buildings being, you know, occupied. You'll have the buildings being fixed up. It will give
0: yes.
1: a new look to the city just because people come out and patronize the businesses that are already there. Everything will improve if that continues to happen. That's why we've got to get behind these businesses who are opening up and have been open for a while, like Uptown Dish mm-hmm. and places like that. We have got to get those places to where more people come in, and then people who are moving in, tourists that come in, they're thinking about coming here.
0: Yes.
1: It's like, man, this place is bustling. Kind of like the way I felt when I went up to Buchanan last year
0: mm-hmm.
1: For a basketball game, and we went to eat in downtown Buchanan, I'm like, my gosh, this place is crazy. There's no reason why that can't happen here in Beckley.
0: There is no reason that can't happen. And we also need to be respectful of the downtown, uptown area. Before these events this past weekend, we had a litter sweep. Guys, there are trash cans everywhere. Please put your litter and especially your cigarette butts in the right place.
1: Mm-hmm.
0: We don't want our city to be littered when people come to visit.
1: Yeah.
0: You know, I don't want my house to be dirty when relatives

0: scum or neighbor scum. We don't want our guests to view Beckley as a dirty, unkempt city.
1: Yeah.
0: And our public works guys work incredibly hard, but we're down a few members of that staff. Whatever we can do to help, let's do that, including putting litter in the right place.
1: Also, too, when you look at some of the things that are going on that I wanted to bring up with you, something that's new, but it's been going for a little while, the Land Reuse Agency.
0: Yes.
1: Kind of give me an update where things are going with that.
0: Well, we made our first purchases,
1: mm-hmm.
0: and we have some problematic homes that don't really have anything to do with the Land Reuse Agency right now, but we are trying to help some neighborhoods clean up some dilapidated houses where we have squatters. We will not turn people out into the street without some outreach. We have about six agencies at the ready to help these people get what they need. But the problem is you have one house and then we find another house and then another. And that's what happens to our neighborhoods.
1: Mm-hmm.
0: When we leave these houses empty, when we don't utilize them somehow, then we have these problems. And we have to send a message that Beckley can't allow that. We will help you. We have agencies ready to help you, but we can't just have you in a dilapidated house with no type of sanitation. We just can't do that. We just can't have people living that way.
1: Yeah. It's not good for the people. It's not good for the property. It's not good for the look of the city and everything else. It's all kind of tied in together.
0: And it's especially not good for the people who are invested here,
1: mm-hmm.
0: who have lived here, who keep up their homes and things like that. We have to take care of each other.
1: Yeah. All right, I need to bring this up as well because you and I have talked about this, but I want to continue to talk about this because evidently the people who post things on social media sometimes don't listen to the show like they really should. I mean, I don't know why anybody wouldn't listen to the show, but I saw another video of people talking about potholes in Beckley.
0: Yes.
1: And once again, it was the same pothole we all talk about down by Seven Brews, CVS Pharmacy, mm-hmm. that area. There's three really big ones. That is not city road.
0: That is
1: a private road, right?
0: That is a private road that belongs to the developers. And Queen Anne, that leads off of Raglan Road onto the Walmart parking lot, was actually first put there, built there as a haul road when Walmart was being built.
1: Mm-hmm.
0: And of course the trucks go in and out of there and around the back of the building, and that's not easy on that road either.
1: Yeah.
0: I know that Mr. Jarrell has approached Walmart and the buildings, the owners of the buildings along Queen Anne, that if they would agree to be annexed, then we would take care of that road. And some of those businesses have not agreed to that. So we can't maintain a road that doesn't belong to the city.
1: No, exactly.
0: And the same thing for that road in from Raglan that goes around behind the auto parts store there. That isn't ours. And I hate it. I mean, you really, if you're driving a smaller car, you could really just about lose the front end of your car.
1: Exactly, yeah.
0: Yeah, it needs to be fixed. But again, the properties and the business owners and the development there have to come to some agreement.
1: Join the city.
0: Road maintained.
1: Join the city.
0: Yes, let's close up all of those.
1: Close
0: those
1: the. I mean, you've talked about it, man. I don't get it. I just don't get. I would come back and said to those businesses who don't want to join the city and don't want to, you know, okay, then you've got to fix the road, or you're going to start getting fined, or we'll send you the bill for when a car's front end goes out.
0: Right, right.
1: I mean, there's got to be something done. I mean, I understand trying to be nice and, you know, okay, fine. That's it. No. We're getting to the point now where we have got to start making some of these changes and doing things like that. And I think that's a very big part of it. You don't want to be annexed by the city, fine. Take care of the road in front of your business.
0: Yes, that's your road if you don't want to be annexed.
1: Or get ready to get sued. Because the bad thing is, when it happens, first thing to think about, well, the city of Beckley needs to do, you're not in the city limits.
0: Right.
1: And they don't know that. Most people don't know that you're not in the city limits because they think of it as Beckley.
0: And we also have to understand that state-maintained roads are state-maintained roads. Maybe the next time I can bring a list and we can discuss that a little bit.
1: Yeah, definitely.
0: But there are some roads that main thoroughfares that are not maintained by

0: by the city at all. They belong to the State Department of Highways or the Raleigh County branch.
1: Yeah.
0: So we can't do anything about those. As a matter of fact, we had some panhandling signs hanging on a couple of the islands, the concrete islands.
1: Mm-hmm.
0: The state road came and took them down because they weren't placed there by the state road. And another thing that I saw, you know, I'm like you, social media sometimes brings out the worst.
1: Yeah.
0: People complaining about the fact that those two parking lots across from Golden Corral and Cookout belong to those businesses. Those are private properties.
1: Mm-hmm.
0: And the reason that we are chasing away those people who sell dogs and sell thrift stuff is because, one, it's a liability for the city and it's a liability for the property owner.
1: Mm-hmm.
0: And the property owners don't want people there. And even weeks later, Beckley PD is still having to tell people, look, if you come back, you're going to be cited.
1: Yeah.
0: You can't do that. And part of the reason is that they are private properties. But the other thing is this, that's an aesthetic. We don't want people seeing a flea market type aesthetic there right on the main highway.
1: I think too, and I'm not calling out these businesses, even though it's their property, fix up their property a little bit. They're you know, on the Cookout side, that old sign that's all rolled up from a windstorm or whatever it was. Get rid of the sign. You know?
0: Yes.
1: Those are the things that need to happen. And we talk about the aesthetic look of the city. And even though that's not in city limits, everybody still considers it Beckley. Well, you talked about those concrete islands.
0: Mm-hmm.
1: I would love to see whoever, I guess it's the county or the state, come in and take that concrete stuff out, put in trees.
0: Yeah, something.
1: Something.
0: Something traffic, you know, calming as well.
1: Exactly. Put something there instead of just having concrete that I've seen cars do a U-turn.
0: Yes.
1: I mean, come on. You know, those are some of the things that I think needs to be taken a look at. And that's not on the city. I know that. That is county, state, whatever. I don't even know anymore. Is that part of the state of West Virginia? I don't know. I mean, who knows all the loopholes? It might be Virginia. I don't know.
0: Well,
1: you know, but I mean, I'm just saying, you know, there's got to be, we've got to look at some of that stuff to be taken care of.
0: And a friend of mine asked me to drive down on City Avenue with him because he owns a business there. Part of that still in city limits. And what I noticed was grass growing up through the cracks in the sidewalks.
1: Yeah.
0: But I didn't know this until I became a city council member. You have to be certified and permitted by the state to spray those herbicides to get rid of that. And I told Mr. Gerald the other day after the litter sweep, I said, if you see some crazy blonde chick uptown with a pump sprayer, just mind your business. I didn't do it. I didn't want to be picked up for some violation that day, but I really was tempted to kill some of those weeds on some of those lots.
1: Well,
0: but
1: I mean,
0: then again, we came to a point where someone sprayed, I won't say where, but someone sprayed herbicides, and then one of the walls kind of fell in because there wasn't anything there to hold up the soil.
1: Yeah.
0: We have to be careful.
1: Yeah, there is.
0: Things.
1: But there's some things that need to be done. So I wanted to make sure we talked about that real quick because, once again, the more it happens, the more they blame the city. And I think that's undue to the city because the city's nothing they can do about it.
0: Right.
1: Nothing the city. I saw that one behind that auto parts store going to Seven Brew. They put gravel. That didn't help.
0: And it
1: was
0: gone a few days later.
1: It rained once and it was gone. I mean, it's just, come on. You know.
0: I will tell you a human interest story. I hear Mr. Roop out in the hallway, so my time's about up. I was starting up Ragland Road to turn in there at Seven Brews, and this big fluffy bunny goes right across my lane of traffic and gets in the other one, and I'm blowing the horn. I'm so scared it's going to be hit. So it ran up the hill into the parking lot, and I ended up going and rescuing that rabbit.
1: I thought you were going to say it was running and it fell in the pothole and it was safe. That's what I thought you were going to say.
0: It probably could have been safely nested in there. You're absolutely right. But actually, I went in and asked for a box, and one of the employees followed me outside, and she said, are you going to take that rabbit home? I said, well, I guess I will for now. I don't want to leave it out here where it may get hit. And she said, I've had rabbits before. I said, are you asking to take this rabbit home? And she said, I would really like to take it home to my kids. And so anyway, here we are, two grown women chasing a rabbit, but we got it put it safely in her car, and she took it home. And I have to give kudos to her for doing.

0: Yeah.
1: It was a beautiful rabbit.
2: You live on Maxwell Hill. Have you imagined, it's hard to believe how many deer and things we see right now.
1: It is unbelievable.
2: I was sitting at home last night, or it was one night this week, maybe weekend. But anyway, there were 6 deer. Mm-hmm. They came running across our yard.
1: Mm-hmm.
2: And, of course, in our neighborhood, we've had reports of a bear. I've seen a bear.
1: We've had a bear.
2: And a wolf, not a wolf, but a fox and a coyote.
1: Mm-hmm.
2: I mean, it's like we need to open up a zoo or something up on Maxwell Hill.
1: A wildlife, goodness gracious. Protected wildlife habitat.
2: Yeah, but the 6 deer, man, there were like 4 of them that were baby deers.
1: Yeah.
2: So, I mean, yeah. And look out when you're driving like I do over the speed limit in Maxwell Hill. Watch for that.
1: Okay, now you know the guys are doing a new speeding.
2: I know. I slam on the brake quick when that happens, but anyway.
1: But yes, be cautious.
2: I appreciate you coming in the show. Good things going on in the city of Beckley. Get uptown and help out and watch, you know, frequent these businesses as we continue to have more to come in. Good things going on. Appreciate you coming in.
1: Thank you.
2: Natalie Cooch joining us this morning. Appreciate that. We got to take a break. When we come back, we'll be joined by Delegate Billy Roop coming up next. So we're continuing on Radio Roundtable here on the WJLS News Network.
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2: Every child is on a

0: desk when that bill didn't pass. And it makes me think now, look back, because I've seen the pictures. Metro News has had them up. Was that all fake? Was that all fake?
1: And that
0: sickens me.
1: You know, we sat in meetings together, and he was absolutely always professional, never heard anything, never heard anything appropriate said, and always seemed to be a warrior for children. And now I look back and I think, was this a game?
0: Yeah.
1: You know, or because I don't think this happens in 24 hours.
0: No. Well, I mean, it goes back from what some of the stuff that I've read. This goes back to 2024 when he was making claims against his opponent in that seat. Not for the exact same thing, but still making those accusations. That to me is sickening. And then also what I took away from this a little bit too is the fact that some people wonder why you can't, people don't trust politicians and things
1: sure.
0: like that.
1: I mean,
0: what do you do? People are blaming the Fayette County Board of Education for putting him in. How did they know?
1: How did anybody know?
0: It's just a sickening, scary
1: thing. It's a sickness. It's a sickening thing. It's evil. And you know, I'm just appalled at what has happened.
0: Yeah.
1: And then if you go with from the governor to the party and basically they're looking at, okay, what do we do?
0: Yeah.
1: He has resigned. Can you appoint someone in his position to then run in the general election? Do you leave him on the ballot, which I think is totally terrible.
0: Yeah.
1: If that would have to be done. But I think that's all different things that other people are looking at mm-hmm. this point in time.
0: Yeah, the one thing with what the governor said I didn't agree with, he turned it way too political when he called him a socialist.
1: Oh.
0: That was not good to do.
1: You know.
0: Just leave it be.
1: He's a person.
0: Yeah.
1: Whether he's a Republican, whether he's a Democrat, whether he's a socialist, whether he's a conservative, I don't care.
0: Yeah. Well, my thing
1: this
0: is,
1: this doesn't matter.
0: Why? What politically? What good is that to do to say that somebody in the Republican Party is actually a socialist?
1: Yeah.
0: That doesn't help your own party. Why do you say stuff like that? I mean, it's just like, did he take a chapter out of Trump's book to say something stupid? Because I mean, you know, that's just not you. You just let it be. I had T.J. Meadows on the show yesterday talking a little bit about it, and he brought up a point. Let's be honest, if that seat goes Democrat, it's not going to change anything as far as the leave it alone.
1: Yeah, what?
0: Leave it alone right now and just move on.
1: I'm more concerned about the families
0: yes.
1: involved and the youngsters, the children that are involved. I'm more concerned about that. Those are the ones that we need to provide services and provide whatever they need during
0: yeah.
1: this time.
0: The one thing that TJ also brought up that I didn't check, when you look at the indictment, it says number one, which makes you think, is there more that's going to come out?
1: Okay.
0: Is there more victims that might come forward? And that to me is, when he said that, I'm like, wow, that's getting even scarier. So
1: that's, you know, that's very scary.
0: Yeah.
1: If there was more.
0: Yeah. Yeah, exactly. All right, I had to get your thoughts on it. Now let's move past it, and let's talk about some other things going on. You were at the Board of Education meeting last night. I was moved emotionally by some of the comments that were made, trying to keep Cranberry and Mapscott schools open. I would give credit to the people who spoke. Very respectful. There was no yelling, screaming, pointing fingers. I thought that was held very, very well, and we heard some really good arguments. And then afterwards, there was it was brought up that nothing has been put in place yet, that they're going to close the schools. This is just talk going on. What did you take away from last
1: night?
0: Well,
1: first of all, I would compliment every speaker, every parent, every person there. They were there because of the passion they have for their community school,
0: mm-hmm.
1: for their children, for their education. And so they were there for the right reason. It wasn't a mob. They were there heartfelt, laying it on the line before the Board of Education, saying, these are the reasons And sometimes you got to look outside of the box of

0: just numbers. You got to look outside that box and say, what are we doing to the kids? What are we doing to these students? Can we do it another year? Can we just look outside and let's look another year? And that's what I kept emphasizing is let these kids know right now, let the parents know, we're not closing them this year. And I know it was just discussion I saw. But you don't have to worry about it. We're not closing it. Now, legislature, it's on your back. If you want to keep these schools open, you pass it. And just like I had said, and I didn't say it to the board, but you and I had talked about it, the House and the House Education Committee worked very hard last session on the antiquated formula. Mm-hmm. And we all agree. Mm-hmm. It's a problem. We got to fix it. Got it, brought it before the House, the floor, and we passed it. And it went to the Senate, and they had different opinion. They did not pass it, so it died there. I would say, again, we need to work with the superintendents. We need to work with education committee, and let's put together something that we can get across the finish line this year and help the schools.
1: Yeah, it has to be a top priority. Has to be coming up in this session. And, you know, I don't have, from what I have read and things like that, and what you and I have talked about, as well as Jordan Maynard, I've talked to Jordan about this as well. He's going to be big on, you know, helping public education this year from what we have talked about. Hopefully I can get him on the show next week. But the thing is, the House did their job. How many times, and I don't have the time to go back and look, but how many times I'm wondering, something that passes unanimously in the House does not get picked up in the Senate.
0: You know,
1: it doesn't happen. And I don't really blame Amy Nicole Brady. She is wanting to do this as well. It is the members of the Senate that the pressure needs to be put on, I think.
0: You know, that's our system. And being one of those members and one that's down there working in that system, it becomes frustrating because you do. You see the time and the work that's put into what you think is a good bill, and you get it passed one of the chambers, and you think, man, this is good. We're cruising. And it goes to the other chamber, and maybe the chairman of a committee or a vice chairman or somebody says, you know, that's not a good bill. And instead of let's put one together that goes across the line, it just dies.
1: Yeah.
0: And so that's the frustrating part of our system. Mm-hmm. We got to work within that system. Hopefully this coming session, that'll be one of the first bills that's out of the House, I hope. And I would support it 110%. Mm-hmm. And let's get it over to the Senate. And if something needs tweaked, if we need to tweak the numbers between level one, level two, level three reimbursements for counties, we can tweak it. Whether we think, years ago, I was told it was 3-1, the ratio. Now the state, I think in early 2000, removed everything. Mm-hmm. So there is no ratio. So maybe we go back to a 1.5 per special needs on level one, and maybe a 1.5 for two and three. You know, these are all things that, if we just know what the hang up is, let's get it, let's put it in there, and let's move it, get it to the governor's desk.
1: As I said before, I want to see the same kind of passion for the public education that we saw for the Hope Scholarship last year. I don't want to put Hope Scholarship, public, private, whatever, I don't want to put it against each other because I think they both can work. But that same passion that people had for that Hope Scholarship to get that fully funded, $300 million, and I know it wasn't, I think it was a total of 155, what the total was.
0: Yes.
1: My thought process was, okay, you allocated $297 million or something like that, toss 155. Hey, you've got 100 and whatever, million dollars. Put that to public education now. Why not?
0: That, you know, the formula, as convoluted and as complicated it is, to me, it should be simple.
1: Mm-hmm.
0: You know, X amount of dollars per student, X amount of dollars per special needs student. And, you know, you look at the actual cost of what it costs to educate. And let's make that the formula.
1: Yeah.
0: Let's simplify it.
1: Got to simplify a lot.
0: And I think it should be revisited, if not every year, at least every couple years. Because things change. You know, it has not been revisited, I don't think.
1: 40 years. eight, since, nine, in the 80s.
0: Since

0: It's a wrecked decision.
1: Yeah. Yeah.
0: And so obviously that's got to be one of our top priorities. And I think the delegates in our area, I think we're all on board to say, hey, let's pass what we did last year. Or if not, then what's the objection? What numbers do we need to change? And let's pass it and move.
1: Well, the conversation's got to be held on for the other side too, on the Senate side. Why did you not pick this up? What did you not like about this bill?
0: Right.
1: And work together to try to get something done.
0: And that's exactly right.
1: You know,
0: if the Senate says, we didn't like the numbers, we didn't like the amount. Okay, great. Where can we meet together to make that work? And I think that's what's got to happen.
1: Well, we also have to change, and I might be wrong on this, but I think we also have to get the governor to change some of the things he's been saying. We've given you enough money, fix it. No, that's not. To me, that doesn't do anything.
0: Well,
1: we gotta have better leadership as far as that part of it goes. You know, there is a problem. There is a problem. Well, it's your job. You're the man. Help fix the problem.
0: I think we all agree that there is a problem.
1: Mm-hmm.
0: Now,

0: out, not certain location. We help all the counties because this is statewide, this funding.
1: Well, I think there's a lot of different things that need to be worked on and fixed with this. It can't all be done at one time. I think you got to take priority. The priority thing is we got to get this fixed for the kids, period. That's the most thing. Then after that, go back and take a look. Okay, is it too top heavy? All right, then take a look at that. That could save money. If it is, some changes need to be made there. That can save some money that you can reinvest in it. But the first things first, you got to take care of these kids. I mean, the parents that talked last night, and, you know, I unfortunately, I don't remember the young lady's name who had her daughter there, special needs kid. I mean, my God. As you said, you hear her speak, and you see that little child and the way she looked at her mom when she came back and sat down. That's all that needs to be said. And to hear her mom
0: say, "Close the door right then."
1: Yeah, when her mom said that she was in the hospital because she has some health issues as well, she woke up, was very sick. The first thing she said was, "Where's my teacher? And where's my friends?"
0: That's it. I mean, that's what you think about. You know, even the many, many years I've been out of grade school, but I could go back. And last night I said, you know, I could list every one of my grade school teachers.
1: Yes, I can.
0: List all the way through Woodrow.
1: Yeah.
0: And I said, that's how important this is.
1: Yes.
0: And as I was talking to the superintendent, I said, it's time the public education has to step up and market themselves.
1: Yes.
0: We have to tell you what a good job. This is why we're going to educate your kids.
1: Yeah.
0: And it's good for some. It's not good for some. You know, and because today it's not good for you, doesn't mean that maybe in a couple of years you say, you know what, I'm going back to Woodrow, mm-hmm. or I'm going to this public school.
1: Yeah.
0: So I think the doors on every option have to stay open. I think we want to, or I know I want to, educate our kids to the best ability we have, however they educate.
1: Mm-hmm.
0: You know, I know what was best for me, and I know what was best for my kids. I can't tell Freddie Persinger what's best for your kids mm-hmm. or what's best for Joe's kids.
1: Mm-hmm.
0: Each parent does, you know, that's what they get to do.
1: Yeah.
0: And I think we have to change our mentality, our culture, to say education first.
1: Yeah, well, I mean, it's been said 90% of kids still go to public school. Why are we concentrating on the 10% so much who don't go to public school? Let's concentrate on the 90%. I'm not saying forget about the 10%. I'm just saying change that focus to the 90%. And I give credit to the House. Delegates have done that. Senate needs to step up.
0: I thought we had a really good bill, a really good proposal last year. I did not hear a lot of adversity to it. I didn't hear a lot of people say, oh, this is terrible. Some bills you do. But I really thought we had a good option, a good opportunity. Again, I want to speak, if elected again to this session, I want to take it at the very beginning. Let's not wait on end and work through this again. Let's take our bill and let's pass it and put it over and let the Senate then work, tweak it, whatever they want to do to change it. But let's do it at the beginning of the session so that we can work on other things. Let's get this taken care of as a top priority.
1: A very interesting thing, and I know we got to wrap it up because we're past time as always, but that's okay. I think what would be very interesting, you all bring it up, pass something on the first day, send it to the Senate, and see how long it takes them to pick it up.
0: I would be in total support of that. I think
1: put the pressure on them because they're the ones who let it fail last time.
0: Now, let me tell you, there's meetings going on throughout the year, and it just doesn't happen during those 60 days.
1: No.
0: And so we're having meetings every month. We're having meetings, it seems, weekly on, okay, what can we all agree on education? What can we agree on this formula? What can we agree on, you know, this, and this? Just like last night talking to Dr. Starcher, she gave me a lot of great ideas. And as I told her, you got to educate me. I don't know the ins and out of this. And I was really excited about some of the things she said. Well, how about let's try this or let's try. That's what we got to do. We got to start listening to the people, the teachers, the superintendents, the parents.
1: Yeah. Well, I think last night, what I took away from last night as well, when I was watching it and just thinking as it was going on, you talk about how the school system needs to promote themselves. they need to take some of those videos from

0: those teachers who came up and talked about the pride they have for that school and what they wanted to do. Those are things that, man, I would want my kid to go be taught by that person.
1: Did you see the kids, and they had their Mascot Cardinals mm-hmm. or the Cranberry Prosperity Eagles, their jerseys, their shirts. They have pride
0: yes.
1: for their community school. And that's yeah. what, you know, that's what it's all about.
0: Yeah. Yeah, there's definitely some changes that need to happen, no doubt about it.
1: Right.
0: And I think we all can agree on it. But the first things first, stop looking at the top right now, I think, and let's focus on the kids.
1: That's what we've got to do. I mean, and I'm putting it on the legislature, too.
0: Yeah.
1: We've got to do it.
0: Well, that's why I've said, you know, a lot of times the Board of Education gets a lot of the heat from it. It's got to go higher up. Because by the time it gets to the Board of Education, and they talked about this a little bit last night, sometimes their hands are tied. They have to make those numbers work,
1: right.
0: no matter what it is. So it has to go higher up.
1: Well, I think that not only legislature, but you look at the state Board of Education, and then you work with the local Board of Education. You say, okay, guys, how do we make this work?
0: Yeah.
1: How do we make this best for our kids here in West Virginia? And I think everybody has different ideas,
0: mm-hmm.
1: but you got to have the input of everybody,
0: mm-hmm.
1: not just the legislature, because we sit over here and we get to push the green button.
0: Yeah.
1: We need the Department of Education and the local educators to tell me, hey, here's what you need to think about. Here's an idea, because they got to deal with it.
0: Yeah.
1: And so I think we've got to start listening to our local people.
0: Who are in it every day.
1: Who are in it. The parents
0: yeah.
1: are dealing with this every day.
0: Yep.
1: The struggles that they're going through. We got to deal with the teachers, and we need advice. I met with some teachers 2 weeks ago, and I said, tell me, what can we do? And they gave me a wish list. I'm going to meet with Dr. Starcher. Delegate Maynard and I are going to meet with Dr. Starcher and the board. Make us a wish list and tell mm-hmm. us how we improve what we're doing.
0: Yeah.
1: And I think that's what's got to happen.
0: Conversations got to be had.
1: You got to have the conversation.
0: And some of them have to be tough conversations.
1: Sure.
0: And that's how we do. I mean, like I've said, we didn't get in this mess overnight. We're not going to get out of it overnight, but we've got to start going the right direction.
1: We got to turn it mm-hmm. around, yeah. and we've got to make some of those tough decisions.
0: Yeah. And the bad thing is, I think the decisions that have to be made is based upon funding and things like that. It's not what the job of the teachers are doing.
1: Oh,
0: you know
1: absolutely
0: what I'm saying?
1: Not.
0: I mean, the teachers are doing a great job. The kids are getting educated that are there. They just need some help. They need some help, and we need to, you know, focus on that.
1: If you look at the rankings, and I don't like to look at those rankings, but I was kind of trying to gather information for last night. You know, Raleigh County stands above the majority of the counties in West Virginia.
0: Yeah.
1: So, obviously, our educators are doing their job.
0: Yeah, just imagine what they could do if they had some extra help.
1: The rest of us have to jump in and help pull the rope.
0: Exactly. All right, man, I didn't mean to spend the whole time talking about this, but I am going to be talking about this a lot.
1: Sure.
0: And I think we need to. And we'll get the information out there as much as we can, and we'll see what happens.
1: We can't let it die down.
0: No, we can't.
1: You know, we got to keep the momentum going.
0: Yeah, you got to keep it building, and got to keep the pressure on the people who need the pressure put on them, you know?
1: That's right.
0: You know, so we'll do that. All right, buddy. I appreciate you as always. Thanks for coming on the show, and I'm glad you're back from Sweden. And
1: you know,
0: was
1: what?
0: It fun?
1: I love to go. My wife and I, and we had seven kids from our church and two other adults. We went over to teach Vacation Bible School.
0: That's cool.
1: To a church, to a friend that's a missionary there, to their church. And I love to travel. Love to do things like that. We had a great time. But you know what? When you step off the plane and you're in the United States, it's always nice when those border security says, welcome home. Man, that feels good.
0: Yeah, exactly. All right, buddy. Appreciate you. We'll talk, okay?
1: Thank you.
0: Delegate Billy Reap joining me this morning. Appreciate that. Time now for Metro News.
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4: 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Going on right now on Capitol Hill. A Senate committee hearing featuring Dr. Anthony Fauci. Play a couple clips from on Capitol Hill. Fauci, let's see, who's Fetterman was just asking questions a moment ago, I saw. He's in a shirt and tie today, by the way. Did you see that? I know you're watching that down there. Did you see Fetterman in a suit and tie?
5: I didn't see that. Man.
4: It's not...
5: Man.
4: It's like an eclipse. It's a rare occasion. Looking good, though.
5: Does someone try to ask Fauci a question like, Dr. Fauci, is the sky blue? And if he doesn't take the fifth on that, does it open up that he can, you know what I'm saying? I mean, I'm wondering at what point somebody just asks him something like that just to try to get him to say anything on the record that isn't pleading the fifth.
4: So Fauci, the former director of the National Institute of Allergy and Infectious Diseases, facing questions from the Homeland Security and Governmental Affairs Committee today. Chairman Rand Paul from Kentucky once again accused Fauci of funding research that created the COVID-19 virus and hiding that funding to protect himself.
6: You were not a detached observer. You had an institutional interest in the public believing that federally funded research had nothing to do with the pandemic. It was a conflict of interest from the very beginning.
4: Ranking member Gary Peters, the Democrat from Michigan, criticizes the hearing as nothing but partisan theater.
7: This hearing appears to be a culmination of months of biased and selected efforts by the majority under the guise of a committee investigation to basically legitimize a predetermined conclusion that was reached years ago.
4: And Fauci's answer for everything?
8: Under the advice of my attorneys, I will invoke my right under the Fifth Amendment of the Constitution to refrain from answering your questions.
4: And Senator Paul wasn't done yet.
6: It is secrecy that destroys trust. It is arrogance that destroys trust. It is censorship that destroys trust. And it is the refusal to admit error that destroys trust.
4: Just saw a graphic. Fauci has invoked the Fifth 50-plus times so far. More than 150 scientists defended Fauci in a public letter, calling the allegations against him absurd. So that continues up on Capitol Hill this morning.
5: Why do you do that? I mean, because he has immunity. Joe Biden pardoned him. So are you worried about some kind of civil action and you don't want anything on the record that can be used against you civilly? I'm asking genuinely. I'm not trying to create a trap here, but you have to wonder. You have to wonder.
4: My guess is, this is just a guess, he cannot say anything that helps his cause today at all, right?
5: Okay, yeah.
4: So just go up there and invoke the fifth time after time after time, and maybe you'll frustrate him enough to where you'll... I mean, you've watched enough of these. We see these all the time. These are just theater. This is

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4: 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Today it's going to be partly sunny, not as warm, high about 73. Tonight, clear, low 55. Tomorrow, partly sunny, high 76. Friday, it's going to be mostly sunny, high near 80. Saturday, we're looking at sun and clouds, high 78. Sunday, cloudy with a shower and thunderstorm possible, high 76. And then Monday, cloudy with some showers and thunderstorms, high 79.
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5: 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Dave in Morgantown, TJ in Charleston, Ethan Collins, our audio producer, and Jake Link handles the video stream this morning. 800-765-TALK is the phone number, 800-765-8255. You can text the show, 304-TALK, 304, 304-825-5304. Those are the two numbers to be part of the program. Coming up a little bit later, Jared Halpern, Fox News Radio, will stop by. We'll get an update from Washington, D.C., the latest on strikes against Iran. President had some choice words to describe what he plans to do next. We'll get into that. Also, a little bit later on this morning, Amelia Courts, the Education Alliance, is going to join us. They had an event last night. We'll get some details from her a little bit later this hour. TJ Meadows is in the Encova Insurance Studios down in Charleston. Once again, say good morning to my partner in the Adirondack chair business, TJ Meadows.
6: Morning, very sir. Successful. Morning, sir. Very successful business, I might add. I had a chance to watch a little bit of the testimony during the break from the Fauci hearing, I guess you would call it. Mm-hmm. He had an opening statement. I thought it was interesting. He called out Rand Paul, who is the chairman of the committee, and said that Paul's only reason, I'm paraphrasing, for having him there was so that he might say something, might slip up and say something that Paul could use to vindicate himself and also see Fauci behind bars. He did say that in an opening statement. He was later asked the color of the carpet in the hearing room, and he denied under his Fifth Amendment rights to answer the question.
5: So that's happening in D.C. this morning. We'll check in. Fox News Radio's Jared Halpern, he covers everything involving the White House. We'll check in with him 15 minutes from now. As you well know out there, First Energy is proposing a natural gas-fired power plant, part of a project at the Fort Martin Power Station in Monongalia County. The State Public Service Commission recently held both a public hearing and an evidentiary hearing regarding that project. Joining us on Metro News Talk Line this morning to discuss it further is Chris Beam, president of West Virginia and Maryland for First Energy. Chris, good morning, and thanks for joining us.
7: Thank you for having
5: me. Absolutely. Appreciate you being here. Why is this project, A, a priority, and B, a necessary project for electric generation here in West Virginia?
7: Yeah, so for us, the priority is pretty clear. We have a growing load that we need to serve. Our existing assets today will not meet that load, and so we have to add new generation assets to our portfolio to be able to serve our future customers that are coming online.
6: Chris, there was criticism during the hearing, of which you spent, I think, almost a day on the stand, that a lot of this load is data centered load that may or may not come online, and that could present a risk to ratepayers. What would you say to your customers who are listening.

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3: We'll get to your text coming up, 304-TALK, 304-800-765-8255. 800-765-TALK is the phone number. 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
4: Good morning to you.
3: Can you give me a direct quote on what the president said he was going to do to Iran after the attempted surprise attack?
4: Not without getting the approval from Brendan Carr first, the FCC chair.
3: I got the second delay on.
4: I don't want to get you guys fined there in West Virginia. But it was a direct answer to my colleague Trey Yinks. And listen, I think it does speak to the challenge here that the president has kind of had. Every time there has been some sort of ceasefire, even if it's just temporary, like we've seen the last 3-4 days, right, where the president says, listen, I think they're talking. We've brought them back to the table. Something like this occurs. And last night there was a ballistic missile attack targeting U.S. troops in Jordan. The president said that the U.S. was able to intercept all of the incoming and defeat the threat. But this is going to ratchet up attacks. I mean, the president made that very clear. He said that we will blow them up. That's a clean enough way to say it, I guess. Mm-hmm. And I think the question now becomes, what's the strategy? Because the president has long been threatening to escalate attacks, to finish the job, as he had said, if a nuclear agreement is not reached. I asked him on Air Force One on Monday kind of about his level of patience. I said, are you losing patience with Iran? And he said, no, we're in no hurry. We have all the time in the world. We control the strait. We've taken out their shoreline. But then you see an attempt like this, and obviously I think that's going to weigh on the president's decision-making for how much time he allows these negotiations to continue moving forward. Keep in mind as well, President Trump yesterday met with Bibi Netanyahu. The Israelis have been pressing to take out at least some of these additional facilities. We hear a lot about Pickaxe Mountain. It is near the Natanz nuclear facility. It is a very fortified facility where Israel and other intelligence assets believe that these centrifuges are being held. So that would be a sign, certainly, if you see airstrikes carried out there, that the president is moving forward on these threats to escalate, to force Iran back to the table.
5: Meanwhile, the Senate going to vote on the Iran War Powers Act this afternoon. I think Trump is scheduled to speak on the Iran war this afternoon. How does all of the latest developments in the last 24 hours, Jared, how does that change the political calculus as far as Congress is concerned?
4: You know, I think the bigger question for Congress is going to be on the spending request. Recall that there is a major supplemental spending request that the president has put

0: or security. So here's a question worth asking. Why not coal? And why not now? West Virginia sits on one of the most abundant energy resources in the world. Generations of miners, proven infrastructure, and coal-fired power plants already delivering dependable, around-the-clock electricity. At a time when demand is surging and reliability matters more than ever, coal isn't a question mark, it's a solution. Today, there's robust support in West Virginia and Washington to strengthen American energy independence using the resources we already have. So again, we ask, why not coal, and why not now? Because when it comes to powering our homes, our hospitals, our economy, and new opportunities, West Virginia Coal is ready. A message from the Friends of Coal, powering America today and tomorrow.
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4: 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The Education Alliance held its 2026 Education Summit yesterday evening in Charleston, focusing on the theme, Middle Matters, Building Pathways to Possibilities. Amelia Kortz is the president and CEO of the Education Alliance. She joins us on Metro News Talk Line this morning. Amelia, good morning.
5: Good morning. Happy to be here.
4: Glad you could take some time to join us. So what was the goal of last night's summit?
5: Absolutely. So we had just a fantastic evening summit. Nearly 300 people attended. And what's really fantastic is we had a great mix of educators, business leaders, and community members all coming together talking about how we can strengthen support for middle school learning and specifically how we can build school business partnerships that help students experience real-world learning, do some career exploration so that we can, as the theme talks about, build pathways to possibilities.
6: I think you're spot on with the timing. Kids are starting to think about this in middle school, and a lot of them don't know what they don't know. I mean, you know, mom and dad, you know, doctor, teacher, lawyer, those seem to be the paths. What does the machinery need to look like? I don't think anybody would disagree that finding children mentors and helping them explore paths so they're out there, discover what they're all about. What does that machinery need to look like, though, to make that a reality?
5: Absolutely. So one of the fun things that I got to participate in last night was an industry panel. And so we had representatives from ServiceWire, which is a advanced manufacturing facility here in the Kanawha Valley. We also had Gat Creek Furniture up in the Eastern Panhandle, their CEO, Gat Caperton, Brian Abraham from AEP, the new president there, and then State Superintendent Blatt. And one of the things that they shared was exactly what you're talking about. What do these successful partnerships look like? And the advice that I took away that I loved is that as students enter this middle school age, they're starting to think about, you know, who am I and what do I want to become? So first of all, we need to give students room to explore. You know, Gat Caperton talked about how kids need to learn it's okay to fail. You might try out a career that you think you're really interested in and do some exploration and just figure out, you know, that's not really for me. But what better time to learn that than in middle school, right? So building out partnerships and experiences that give students room to explore, room

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0: And later on, he'll be in Petersburg this evening. So
1: right. Busy. He's been on a busy tour these last couple of days.
0: Yeah. That's for sure. He's not letting grass grow under his feet.
1: That is true. All right, Chris, thank you so much. We appreciate it. When we come back, TJ has commented. We appreciate the update, TJ. Thank you for all of
0: Thanks for the assist.
1: The assist, yes. That was the word I was looking for. He's back with commentary right after this.
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4: Throughout the legislative process, bills often direct state agencies to write detailed rules implementing the laws passed by the legislature. That's where consequential public policy can hide, in documents most citizens will never read. Consider House Bill 2014, the data center legislation passed a few years back. The law directs West Virginia's Public Service Commission to develop rules requiring utilities to maintain thermal baseload plants so they can achieve at least a 69% capacity factor. Capacity factor measures how much electricity a plant generates compared with how much it could generate by operating continuously. The debate is straightforward. How frequently should West Virginia's power plants run, and how often should utilities purchase cheaper electricity from the regional market? PJM normally relies on economic dispatch. Power producers submit bids, and the lowest cost available plants generally run first. But the PSC's proposed rule says utilities are expected to use, quote, self-scheduling. That means telling PJM a plant will operate regardless of whether its bid clears the market. The plant may run even when producing its electricity costs more than the market price. Who pays the difference? You do, the electric customer. Supporters argue that running West Virginia's coal plants more frequently would preserve jobs, strengthen coal-producing communities, and provide dependable baseload power. Coal Association President Chris Hamilton also argues PJM's dispatch system is susceptible to anti-coal political pressures. But natural gas advocates say the policy would interfere with economic dispatch, increase electric bills, and subsidize coal at the expense of natural gas, another major West Virginia industry. Gas currently produces far more of PJM's electricity than coal. West Virginia sits atop the Marcellus Shale, and several gas-fired power plants have been proposed this year alone. So, should state government favor one domestic energy industry over another? Delegate Kayla Young warns that mandatory self-scheduling will guarantee higher bills. She points to Ohio, where customers repeatedly paid roughly $400,000 a day to support uneconomic power plants before the policy was repealed. The proposed rule still faces public comment, review by the legislature's rulemaking review committee, and eventually a vote by the full legislature. Boiled down, the question is this: should West Virginia require coal plants to run even when their electricity is more expensive because doing so may produce broader economic benefits? And how does that square with the need for affordable electricity, especially in these times? One principle seems fundamental. Government rarely produces lasting public good by picking winners and losers. Citizens must now weigh in before the policy becomes final and they must live with the consequences. This is the lesson, a lesson in paying attention. Legislative rules carry the force of law, even though most of us never read them. Then, when the consequences

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0: many great opportunities here for everyone. They can go to your website to find that application. Mm-hmm. I will talk to you later today for TV. It's always great to hear your voice. Thanks so much for joining. I'll see you then. All right.
1: All right.
0: Thank you so much. We appreciate it. We're going to take a quick break, and we will be back in just a minute to wrap up hour number one.
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0: Wisconsin's Supreme Court, which is controlled by liberal justices.
1: Fox's Lillian Wu. Just getting word of two firefighters killed in Greece as crews across southern Europe deal with heat, drought, and strong winds. One uncontained wildfire four times the size of Paris, threatening to surge again in southwest France after mass evacuations in France and Spain. Again, ramped up tensions in the Middle East, and that is sending oil prices back up. U.S. crude topping $84 a barrel as the Dow plummets. I'm Lisa Brady. This is Fox News.
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2: Metro News meteorologist Brian Hughes tells us we're going to have a quiet couple of days here in the Mountain State, and that is certainly good news, man. That one community in Ritchie County just got hammered yesterday. And of course, we still recovering from what we saw in North Central West Virginia a week ago yesterday. But hopefully we have a couple days of quiet. Brian needs the rest. Okay. You can download the Metro News television app, and you can follow Metro News meteorologist Brian Hughes on there. Also follow his team of meteorologists extraordinaire on social media as well. 1-800-765-TALK. That's the phone number. Text 304-TALK-304. I give you those numbers because after 2:30, it's open line West Virginia. And from the looks of the texts that have already come in, y'all got something to say about Dr. Fauci and his testimony or lack of today on Capitol Hill. We'll talk about that. Anything else you want to talk about, open line West Virginia after 1:30 or 2:30, I'm sorry. 1-800-765-TALK or text 304-TALK-304. We'll take a break. Top of the hour news. 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
1: 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Partly cloudy tonight, low 57. Mostly sunny Thursday, high tomorrow 77. Sunshine Friday, high 82. Saturday, mostly cloudy with scattered afternoon showers. Saturday, high 77. And then for Sunday, cloudy with afternoon thundershowers. Daytime high Sunday, 76. That's Metro News AccuWeather on the WJLS News Network.

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0: restaurants. As they did, this is not about Texas Roadhouse. I mean, you, how many times do you, when people are talking about things they want in their town, do they say, well, we want, fill in name here, I'm not going to insult anybody, but we want the, how about you just get that excited over the local restaurants, man? That's what we try to do on the lunch spot every day. And in Taze Valley, we have some fantastic local restaurants. I mean, awesome, awesome food there. But people act like we're in a food desert over there, man. There's nowhere to eat. I saw somebody on one of the restaurant review pages say, well, there's nowhere to eat in downtown Charleston. Are you kidding me right now? Are you kidding me? So it's not about Texas Roadhouse. I love Texas Roadhouse. I will go to Texas Roadhouse when it opens. I still got to build it. I mean, it's a long time in the future. I will go and I will dine and I'm sure I will enjoy it. My only point I was making is I would love to see people get as excited over local restaurants as they do chains. That's all I'm saying. The ones that give back to the communities, that sponsor your little league teams and your church outings and your rotaries and things of that nature. That's what, and I'm not saying Texas Roadhouse doesn't do that. I'm just saying most major corporations don't. All right, enough about that. Great to hear. That we are taking care of our own in relation to flooding. Too bad we've gotten so good at it. Well, that's right, because we have to be. We have to be. 20 minutes away from 3, Texas dumb West Virginia voters will probably vote for Elliot Pritt, even if he's in prison. Remember when they voted for a Texas prisoner over Barack Obama? Remember it well. Was just having that conversation not long ago. I think the gentleman's name was Keith Judd, and he was a prisoner. And he somehow got on the ballot, and in some counties in West Virginia, he actually beat Barack Obama. Text Fauci's a criminal. Hope he gets what he deserves. 1-800-765-TALK. Text 304-TALK 304. Let me see there. Text says the irony of MAGAs complaining about Fauci taking the fifth is beyond hilarious. MAGAs have the mental capacity of a toddler. Morons, says the texter. Two words make me know the GOP aren't hardline on pedophiles. Donald Trump. Well, that was quick. Text says, to the person crying about Obama, I proudly voted against him because people like him and Hillary Clinton were trying to take my job as a coal miner. Thank God we get Trump in there to right the ship. I'm still working every day. 1-800-765-TALK, tax 304-TALK 304. Okay, the machine is not working. Okay, there it is. Tech says the problem is you have these Republican car salesmen that know more than doctors and scientists that save millions of people from dying. Next time you need a doctor, don't go to our hospitals, go home, says the texter. Listening to Brad and you talking WVU football has me ready for the season. Well, let's go. I am never not ready for football. 18 minutes away from 3, we'll take a break and come back after this.
1: We'll be right back. This is Metro News Midday. Metro News, the voice of West Virginia.
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7: 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That's the phone number. Text 304-TALK-304. It's Open Line West Virginia. Text says, let me guess, these anti-Fauci people probably think that COVID was all fake. Tell that to my friends and family members who died of COVID. There, I think, here we go. I'm thinking, I think our country's response to COVID is going to be studied for a long time. Because again, we had not seen anything like that since what, you know, going back to the days of the Spanish flu, what, 1918, 1919, and no, I wasn't there before you say anything. And I have always been of the belief that we could have done things a lot differently. And I try to be as understanding as I can, because again, even though scientists for years had said this is coming, something like it is coming, we weren't prepared for it. We didn't know how to do it. And it was in the era which we're still in of social media, when, you know, there was so much fake stuff put out there. And this was before AI was even a thing, or at least as we know it now. God forbid we have something like that now with all the fake stuff that currently is filling your social media right now, that looks in some cases very realistic. I was never a person who feared COVID. I got it, and I was lucky. I had a runny nose. That was the extent of it. Never lost sense of smell, sense of taste. Only missed time at work because at that point you had to take so many days off. I don't remember what it was. I got it kind of later in the game. I got vaccinated. I didn't hesitate, but also I couldn't make that decision for you. You know, that's just not who I am. You know, and just it's a period of American history that I think a lot of people look back on not fondly. And I was lucky enough to be a person who's, or maybe I was unlucky in that case, who life, day-to-day life was not impacted at all by COVID because I still worked. I still got up and went to work every day. I was lucky in that respect, I guess, or maybe I was unlucky. I didn't get time off like a lot of people did. I don't know. Anytime I think back on that time, I just remember, you know, yelling at people about wearing a mask, not wearing a mask, and, you know, most people weren't even wearing them correctly. We all saw those. It's just in some ways, man, it seems like it was so long ago, but in other ways, it seems like it wasn't long ago. I don't know. I do not particularly look back on that time with fondness. So look, I'm not a COVID denier. COVID was real. I lost one of my two or three best friends in the world to COVID at age 50 years old. And he did have some underlying health issues, but it

0: doesn't make it any easier on his family, his parents that are still living, probably listening to the show, as a matter of fact. And I lost former coworkers, as I'm sure you know you did too. And it made us question everything, which I'm not a person that thinks that questioning things is necessarily bad, if as long as you do it in the right direction, in the right way. I'm also not a scientist, and I tend to lean more toward people that are. But again, I can't do you. I kind of took the Hoppy Kirchvill approach. You do you. Yeah, I chose to be vaccinated. If somebody, the imaginary person I'm pointing at this chair over here, decided not to get one, okay, so be it. None of my business. Text, I'm with Fauci. Text, do you have a shingles vaccine? That's important to get. How much lower, says the texter, do Trump's approval ratings have to go before West Virginia finally catches up to the rest of the country? I see no signs that that's changing in West Virginia. Maybe you do. I still see, and granted, I don't travel as much as I used to with this job. You know, gotta keep me tied behind a microphone a lot. I still see a lot of Trump hats, still see a lot of Trump flags. I still see the Republican Party in West Virginia still worshiping the ground that Donald Trump walks on. So I don't see a change in West Virginia anytime soon. Tex, how did that drinking the bleach work out for Republicans? Get a life, stop the stupid, says a texter. Well, I think it's also important to know that not everybody was drinking bleach at that particular time. And that there were people, Republicans included, that did trust science. But then the whole idea of the statement, trust the science, got questioned. And so, God forbid, we have something like that happen again, which is going to happen again. As I said, not necessarily in my lifetime. Maybe it will. Maybe it'll be next year. I don't know. There are going to be a lot of people going, nope, not doing this again. Not doing it again. And that's where we're going to have problems. Remember a couple of months ago when whatever the current thing that we were supposed to be all worried about was, when the people got sick on the ship and then we had the exploding diarrhea lettuce from a couple of weeks ago and whatever. No matter what it is, people are not going to comply again. You're going to hear people say, no, simple no, ain't doing it. Just saying. Watching Fauci go down in flames will be the greatest thrill of my life. The man is truly evil, says the texter. Final text, give him hell, Rand Paul. Hold Fauci's feet to the fire. We want him in prison. With that, we'll take a break and close it out after this.
1: We'll be right back. This is Metro News Midday. Metro News, the voice of West Virginia.
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1: None.
0: None?
1: None.
0: Really?
1: The closest ones are Ralph Kiner, who was up for a Frick Award, and Mel Ott, who was up for a Frick Award. Neither one of them got it. The most recent ones who could have got it were Don Drysdale and Pee Wee Reese. They were finalists in 2018, yeah. But they lost to Bob Costas. And so there are no Frick, and like we were talking about earlier, there's actually no broadcaster wing to the Hall of Fame.
0: It's the Frick Award.
1: Yeah, you're not even technically in the Hall of Fame. I mean, as much as we call them Hall of Fame broadcasters.
0: But you get a plaque and it's in Cooperstown.
1: You're in the Hall of Fame because the thing that you are a part of is also housed in the building that has the Hall of Fame. So technically you're in the Hall of Fame because you're in the building, but you're not in the Baseball Hall of Fame. And that's just the truth.
0: That's a really good explanation. Yeah. But you think about through the history of baseball, there have been tons of ex-players who have been announcers, and most of them have been pretty good, but some of them have been elite. I mean, how about somebody like Herb Score, or maybe Dizzy Dean or Wade Hoyt? I'm kind of surprised that
1: Ralph Kiner and Phil Rizzuto are the two that get the biggest push. The people that think they should be Frick Award winners, even posthumously, to get the double honor.
0: Oh, wow! Well, I'm sorry, Jeff Erickson missed this segment.
1: Yeah.
0: That was a good conversation.
1: Yeah, not bad.
0: Going down memory lane about how angry I made the voice of God, Bob Shepard, and then more about the difference between the Hall of Fame and the Frick Award in Cooperstown. We have a ton of baseball today. I mentioned the Pirates lost to the Diamondbacks. Rodriguez, the left-hander for Arizona, you knew that was going to happen. Pirates have had all kinds of problems with left-handed starters this year. They lose 3-0, so they lose two of the three games to the Diamondbacks. That game last night was crazy. 8-7 in 12 innings. The Pirates scored 3 runs in the bottom of the 8th, 3 runs in the bottom of the 9th. Lau and Reynolds with those home runs to send it to extra innings, but they couldn't win. So they lose today. The Mets and Braves were rained out last night, so they're playing a day-night doubleheader. Mets beat the Braves. That's kind of unexpected. 3-2 at Citi Field today. Marlins beat the Phillies this afternoon in Miami, 8-6. What about Bryce Harper last night whining about the Phillies need help?
1: Yeah, yeah.
0: Well, maybe he ought to pick up a bat, you know, and maybe do something about it. You don't see that too much, right? Where a superstar player kind of whines about, get us help.
1: Yeah, I don't know. Bryce is an interesting cat. He's kind of interesting.
0: Good player.
1: Good player. No doubt.
0: O's and the Tigers, they're playing 7-all. They're in the 10th in Detroit right now. Well, let's take a break. We'll come back and wrap the hour in a minute.
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3: A Raleigh County man will spend 5 years in federal prison for distributing meth. 47-year-old Jeremy Dale Shuck of Coal City was sentenced Tuesday to 5 years in prison, followed by 5 years of supervised release. According to federal prosecutors, Shuck sold nearly 14 grams of meth to a confidential informant in the parking lot of a Beaver service station in July of 2024. Shuck admitted to the transaction as part of his guilty plea, distributing 5 grams or more of meth. The chairman of the Fayette County Republican Executive Committee is asking state election officials to remove former delegate David Elliott Pritt from the November ballot. In a letter dated on Tuesday, Chairman Greg Ingram said Pritt's continued incarceration makes him unavailable to serve and asked that Republicans be allowed to nominate a replacement candidate. Secretary of State Chris Warner previously said candidates charged with crimes remain eligible for the ballot unless they voluntarily withdraw or are convicted of a disqualifying felony. Candidates awaiting trial are presumed innocent. Pritt waived his preliminary hearing on Monday and was ordered to remain in federal custody. He is charged with enticement of a minor. A Somers County woman is facing felony assault charge following a stabbing last week. 44-year-old Carolyn Joyce Huffman of Talcott is charged with malicious or unlawful assault. According to the criminal complaint, deputies and state troopers responded to Clayton Judson Road in Alderson shortly before 11 p.m. on July 23rd. Investigators say the victim returned home from work and was allegedly stabbed by Huffman after unlocking the door. His injuries were not considered life-threatening, and he went to a neighbor's home for help. A motive remains unclear. Huffman is being held at Southern Regional Jail on a $50,000 cash or or surety bond. West Virginia's annual sales tax holiday begins on Friday, giving families 4 days to save on back-to-school shopping. The holiday runs from 12:01 Friday morning through 11:59 Monday night. 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

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If you see news happening, text NEWS to 35651 to submit a tip. That's your news update. I'm Fred Persinger II.

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2: All right, folks, that's going to do it for the first hour of the show. By the way, West Virginia Golf Association, West Virginia Open in Daniels at Glade Springs this afternoon. Chris Williams from Scott Depot and Pat Carter, the legend from Huntington, share the lead after opening round 68's 4 under par. More on that in a bit. This is Metro News, the voice of West Virginia.

0: Nights after a preemptive pardon from President Biden, a sell-off on Wall Street, the Dow down 1,152 points at the bell, hitting session lows after briefly paring losses earlier as the Fed meeting wrapped up. 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
0: In a court fight over ballots, a judge in Wisconsin rules voters who have already returned their absentee ballots for the state's primary are not allowed to void those and request a new one. The ruling deals a blow to Democrats who filed a lawsuit seeking to give voters a do-over because of a chaotic party primary in the Wisconsin governor's race. That court fight, however, can continue with an appeal. Five states agree to accept nuclear waste from around the country in exchange for federal help developing nuclear energy sites, potentially creating thousands of jobs.
3: Tennessee, Louisiana, Oklahoma, Utah, and Idaho will agree to host storage sites for the country's nuclear waste. In exchange for taking on the radioactive spent nuclear fuel, the U.S. government will aid those states in developing nuclear power plants. The announcement comes as President Trump plans to quadruple U.S. nuclear energy production due to increased power demands with the advent of artificial intelligence and the need for so-called data centers. Congress will likely need to approve and fund the initiative. Eben Brown, Fox News.
0: The Fed is holding off on interest rate action, leaving its benchmark rate unchanged for the fifth meeting in a row, even though inflation is still running over the central bank's 2% target.
4: We have begun a new chapter, and we understand that the 5+ years of inflation above target cannot be cured in 9 weeks or by a single month of modest price decreases.
0: Fed Chair Kevin Warsh says today's discussion was robust and the vote was not unanimous, 9-3. Tomorrow, the latest reading on the Fed's preferred inflation gauge is due out. So the Dow was down more than 900 earlier in the session, then pared some losses before finishing down more than 2%, over 1,100 points. The NASDAQ plummeting more than 400. I'm Lisa Brady. This is Fox News.
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7: 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Partly cloudy tonight, low 57. Mostly sunny Thursday, high tomorrow 77. Sunshine Friday, high 82. Saturday, mostly cloudy with scattered afternoon showers. Saturday, high 77. And then for Sunday, cloudy with afternoon thundershowers. Daytime high Sunday, 76. That's Metro News AccuWeather on the WJLS News Network.

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0: There you go. Friday Night Videos premiering on NBC on this date in 1983. And our musical birthday to the break, Geddy Lee of Rush, is 73 today. The five things to know at 5 o'clock in sports are coming up next.

Test footage for Steamboat Willie. On this date in 1928, he became Mickey Mouse. Oh, Friday Night Videos premieres on this date on NBC in 1928.

0: 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With your WJLS News Network news update, here is Fred Persinger II.
1: A Raleigh County man will spend 5 years in federal prison for distributing meth. 47-year-old Jeremy Dale Shuck of Coal City was sentenced Tuesday to 5 years in prison, followed by 5 years of supervised release. According to federal prosecutors, Shuck sold nearly 14 grams of meth to a confidential informant in the parking lot of a Beaver service station in July of 2024. Shuck admitted to the transaction as part of his guilty plea, distributing 5 grams or more of meth. The chairman of the Fayette County Republican Executive Committee is asking state election officials to remove former delegate David Elliott Pritt from the November ballot. In a letter dated on Tuesday, Chairman Greg Ingram said Pritt's continued incarceration makes him unavailable to serve and asked that Republicans be allowed to nominate a replacement candidate. Secretary of State Chris Warner previously said candidates charged with crimes remain eligible for the ballot unless they voluntarily withdraw or are convicted of a disqualifying felony. Candidates awaiting trial are presumed innocent. Pritt waived his preliminary hearing on Monday and was ordered to remain in federal custody. He is charged with enticement of a minor. A Somers County woman is facing felony assault charge following a stabbing last week. 44-year-old Carolyn Joyce Huffman of Talcott is charged with malicious or unlawful assault. According to the criminal complaint, deputies and state troopers responded to Clayton Judson Road in Alderson shortly before 11 p.m. on July 23rd. Investigators say the victim returned home from work and was allegedly stabbed by Huffman after unlocking the door. His injuries were not considered life-threatening, and he went to a neighbor's home for help. A motive remains unclear. Huffman is being held at Southern Regional Jail on a $50,000 cash or surety bond. West Virginia's annual sales tax holiday begins on Friday, giving families 4 days to save on back-to-school shopping. The holiday runs from 12:01 Friday morning through 11:59 Monday night. 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Qualifying online, telephone, and mail orders are also tax-free if they are placed, accepted, and paid for during the holiday for immediate shipment. Both state and local sales taxes will be waived on eligible personal purchases. 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If you see news happening, text NEWS to 35651 to submit a tip. That's your news update. I'm Fred Persinger II.
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1: 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Partly cloudy tonight, low 57. Mostly sunny Thursday, high tomorrow 77. Sunshine Friday, high 82. Saturday, mostly cloudy with scattered afternoon showers. Saturday, high 77. And then for Sunday, cloudy with afternoon thundershowers. Daytime high Sunday, 76. That's Metro News AccuWeather on the WJLS News Network.

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0: round games that are supposed to happen next season.
1: Correct. I think that you're exactly right. And you're to your point, we saw some crazy things in scheduling happen, both in football and in basketball. You know, Ross Hodge was an assistant at North Texas during the COVID year when Grant McCaslin was the head coach, and West Virginia struck up a game and played the game within 6 days of the phone call. And like, there's like, and Ross tells the story, like Grant came to him and said, hey, we can play West Virginia. He goes like, when? He goes like, I forget what the day was, like Wednesday or Thursday. He goes, you got to be kidding me. He goes, you know, well, they said that they can take care of the plane and do this and do that. And it was just literally 6 days might be too long of it. And so I think that showed us all that this scheduling, like way years and years and years, maybe doesn't necessarily have to be the norm of how you put these things together.
0: All right, got to leave it there. Tony, thanks for your time today. I do appreciate it. And a good talk about wings.
1: Anytime you want to talk about food, you just ring me up, buddy. I'm here.
0: Tony Caridi, thanks for joining us today. Let's take a quick break, and we'll come back with more in just a moment. Stay tuned.
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0: Because as you know, with these things, guys, you want to have some momentum and continue to push the momentum and try and get it to the finish line. If it stops and you have to restart this thing in 3 months, 4 months, 5 months, first of the year, I think that makes it even more difficult to get to the finish line.
1: 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We'll take a quick break here. We'll look at the depth chart, start on the offensive side, and go down the line. Greg's got his legal pad filled up with notes, and he's ready. So we'll get to that when we return. This is the CityNet Statewide Sports Line. 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
3: 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The Mountaineers will get things going next week, exactly 1 month prior to the season opener. So we're going to take a look at the depth chart here. And start on the offensive side at the quarterback position. Michael Hawkins, Scotty Fox, the clear one and two. Greg, how much do you think was determined during the spring? And how much will the fall camp competition means to A, who starts, and B, who gets the most reps?
4: I think a lot was determined in the spring, but not so much that all of a sudden it can't change by what happens in August. I would be surprised if all of a sudden it becomes, a major change. I mean, I think, Brad, we saw it in spring practice. Michael Hawkins was the guy who probably emerged from the spring at the top of that depth chart. Scotty Fox is close enough and certainly has the experience and enough experience in Rich's offense that he has the ability to make up that ground. But if you go into today, I think it's Hawkins and Fox has got ground to make up.
5: I think you feel really good about where you are at the quarterback position. We've talked about it, guys. Hawkins lacks experience, obviously, but he's a prototypical Rich system quarterback here. I mean, he can do everything Rich is going to ask you to do. Scramble away when there's pressure. Design quarterback runs he'll be very good at. He can throw the football. So Hawkins fits exactly what you want to do. It's just about getting reps for him. And the Scotty Fox side of things, you're comfortable with what Fox brings to the table, too. The word out of the spring as it's continued into the summer is how far Scotty, just the leap he took from last year to this year in his understanding of the offense, which of course he has, right? Being in the fire last year has pushed that forward. So when you talk about command of the offense, Scotty Fox has that and has some physical tools. It's just that Hawkins really fits what Rich is trying to do. Then I think what's interesting, if you want to keep going on the quarterback position, because there's plenty of interest there. Jyron Hughley's another guy that they are raving about his abilities and his skill set. Now, there's not a ton of snaps if those other two guys are healthy, but is there a package for Hughley to be able to come in and run the ball a little bit? We saw Rich's willingness to play multiple guys. I think his preference would be to have a starter, and the starter is your guy.
4: Yeah.
5: But I wouldn't be surprised if you see those other two get time as well.
4: Well, and we talked about this actually when the rule came about, but the 5-for-5 rule, there's no use in holding Hughley back any longer and trying to preserve a red shirt for him because there are no more red shirts. So if it's a package and you use him for 3 snaps every game or whatever it happens to be, so be it. And, and also Max Brown, I mean, he's not all of a sudden going to be your starter, but to have a number three that's started FBS level football games before, that's a luxury many people don't have in the transfer portal era. So then you got a few young ones like Hughley that you think you can start to build in that situation. So the quarterback situation, I think, is pretty good for West Virginia overall.
3: Thought that last year too, and then everybody got hurt.
4: Yeah, I mean,
3: you played
4: five because
3: you had to.
4: Yes, exactly. And nobody's going to be able to get down to number five and all of a sudden feel good about where you are. West Virginia probably did it as well as you could
3: with
4: Fox all of a sudden emerging at that point. But again, if you lose, knock on wood, but if you lose Michael Hawkins and Scotty Fox, you're going to go, no matter what.
5: Yeah, I won't be stunned if three play. There's no way he plays five unless injuries come into play again, which I realize that was part of the issue last year, but that's certainly not preferable again. But it won't shock me if you see

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5: Hey, I walked in feeling like money. Yeah, I walked in feeling like money. I walked in feeling like money. Yeah, I walked in feeling like money. I got Christ with me. Even when it's looking like he ain't, just know he right with me. Behind his name, I do a bid. Just read them rights to me. I won't play no games about that man. He gave his life.
6: It is the Odd Couple. He's Rob. I'm Kelvin on a Worship Wednesday. Mike Pritchard, former NFL receiver, college football and NFL analyst, and host of the football contest show in Vegas, is going to join us here in about 7-8 minutes. Looking forward to that. 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You don't have anything to worry about with that. All right, so just putting a button on that conversation. We'll see what happens. You mentioned the trade deadline coming Monday, 6 p.m. Eastern. We'll see what happens with the Dodgers.
7: It would be over the top. I think fans would be like.
6: I do. I think that's dun, dun, dun, dun, dun, dun, like the evil empire begins right then. Okay.
7: Alex is too good.
6: No, that was ridiculous. You're not a human being.
7: Gas? What was that?
6: That's all that bad meat.
8: No, that's just my tummy when I see my meat, cheese, and mayo.
6: You really do, man. Yo, the mayo is so critical for you, by the way.
7: I gotta have a little mayo.
6: Like, I've seen you just roll up. You be rolling it up like it's a blunt in here. Don't he, Alex?
8: That's funny.
6: He be like, yeah, you know what I'm saying? Anyway, what y'all got up tonight? Ham and cheese. Yeah, let me know. You know how they lick it? They lick it. Like, yeah, let me lick it. Yeah, anyway, we're going to head to this spot today. Are you rolling up meat and cheese like a Phillies bun? Anyway,
8: I thought it was a backwood.
6: Some other teams that could be making some moves. Hey, you never know. Could be Scooble or at least some other moves would be the Phillies, Rob G.
9: That's right. The Phillies lost again today. Surprise, surprise. They are
7: swept.
9: In a free fall.
7: By the Marlins. What have they lost? Seven out of eight?
6: Yeah, four straight series.
9: That's embarrassing. And after the game last night, this was even before the debacle today, Bryce Harper ruffled some feathers both inside the locker room and upstairs. Take a listen to what Bryce Harper said and take a listen to what Don Mattingly said in response to Bryce Harper.
10: Do you think this is the line of our team that can beat good pitching in October? Because presumably come October, you guys will see quite a bit of it.
11: Yeah, I mean, I think we need some help, you know. But, you know, I think we've proved, you know, pretty much all year we've done a pretty good job. But, you know, anytime you can, you know, get some help in here and reinforcements, I think it helps.
12: Do you think that help would be best coming in the form of an arm or a bat?
11: I think both. You know, I think obviously everybody knows what we need, so I think I've said it over the last couple of days.
13: Say something about our team, then you're saying something about one of our players that you don't like.
14: Do you feel the need to talk to him and articulate that?
13: Not really. I mean, Bryce is Bryce. He's going to say what he wants.

0: 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Then Dale tried to console us with the quote, "Winning isn't everything." Dale's a loser. I play to win. Like early payout from Bet365. If my team goes up big, I get paid out instantly, even if they blow the lead later.
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4: Fox Sports Radio, it's the Odd Couple on a Worship Wednesday. Shout out to Mike Pritchard. Just joined us moments ago. That'll be up on the pod. Rob Gio gets it up in a little bit. I mentioned it before break. We got a lot left in the show. Next hour, Will Blackman. One's got to go. So a lot to get to left in the show as well. All right, let's get to it right now. It's time for Shekel City.
2: Welcome to Shekel City, the home base for Rob Parker's daily picks against the spread.
5: Put some respect on that.
4: All right, man. Where you at now? You know he's starting.
6: Yeah, I'm stumbling.
4: Oh, shoot.
6: 1-2 last night. 188 and 168.
4: You know Rob G over there.
6: Is that a three-run bomb there in the Yankees White Sox game?
7: Is that Aaron?
6: No. We haven't seen it for months.
4: Spencer Jones, third home run of the season.
6: It's 4-0 Bronx Bombers.
7: That does nothing for me.
6: All right. I understand. Take this pill and then maybe. Oh, I'm sorry.
7: Pause.
4: Yeah, that might have been one.
6: Yeah, that was.
4: Might have been a little wild.
6: All right, here we go. Best bet. I'm taking the Dodgers -1.5 tonight. They're hosting the Mariners here in Los Angeles. Very nice, Alex. All right, I got the Oakland A's +1.5. They host Boston in Sacramento.
4: Fresno?
6: Sacramento.
4: They play at Chino Hills?
6: And they got the Angels +1.5 taking on the Astros. So, again, Dodgers -1.5, A's +1.5, and the Angels +1.5. And remember, Kelvin,
4: yeah,
6: I'm not telling you who to bet on. I'm telling you who I bet on. And I'm finally going to make it to Detroit, knock on wood.
4: Oh, yeah.
6: Because last week, you remember the disaster. Mm-hmm. So I'll be broadcasting live.
5: We'll do it live.
6: From Motown.
4: Tomorrow?
6: Yeah.
4: Okay.
6: Thursday and Friday.
4: Nice.
6: Okay. You know, I don't want to miss the show. Yeah, I'm going to take some dollar bills to the top of the Penobscot building and just...
4: All right, be careful. They might blow in the Detroit River and nobody get them. Yo, they be having the time of their life in the Detroit River compared to when you was there, I was there.
6: Down at the river?
4: Nobody went to Detroit River, and you might be on a little boat or something. Not just, man, they out there on the jet skis doing tricks for everybody and people over here, everybody stunting on the boat. I'm like, what is... When's the last time you just kind of, not know you've gone for like reasons, but like, have you just been around, went downtown? And
6: well, I've seen it, but yeah, it's definitely.
4: Dude, it is completely different.
6: Absolutely.
4: What I saw at Lululemon is what I knew.
6: No, mine is the Gucci store.
4: When the Gucci, the Lululemon.
6: The Gucci store.
4: I'm like, wait a minute, right downtown?
6: But you know what? I'm giving one person credit. I don't care.
4: Kwame Kilpatrick.
6: Nope.
4: Okay, I just had to throw that one out there. Dennis Archer.
6: Nope. Bud Mexican is. Nope.
4: Dan Gilbert. I knew he was. I just had to get the Kwame out there.
6: Dan Gilbert not only bought up all those empty buildings.
4: He bought up everything.
6: He renovated and revitalized them. Anybody else, rich people could have done this forever.
4: For decades.
6: Okay? They refused to do it. Dan Gilbert did it. And I'm sure he gets credit.
5: He emphasized the D.
6: He did.
4: He literally did this time. It actually makes sense.
6: As in Detroit.
4: He emphasized the D. It was crazy.
5: He emphasized the D.
4: He was like, we're going to really get Detroit back up and running.
8: You should be applauded for that, I think.
4: For emphasizing the D.
8: People aren't doing that enough nowadays. And he put his money where his mouth is, and he emphasized the D.
6: He did?
4: Yeah.
6: No, I give Dan Gilbert a lot of credit.
4: Yeah, he did.
6: Credit.
4: I don't think he needs any more credit. He got all the credit in the world.
7: He deserves a couple
4: Who owns, who,

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